0: 85-year-old is facing the first week of a months-long local court hearing after he pled not guilty to 22 counts of indecent assault and sexually touching without consent. Six men alleged Jones indecently assaulted or sexually touched them between 2003 and 2020 at locations across Sydney and New South Wales Southern Highlands. We'll have more coming up next.
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0: To sport and in the NRL, Cowboys co-captain Tom Dearden says he's sticking with the Cowboys. Dearden is contracted to stay with the Cowboys until 2029, but rumours emerged that he was considering leaving for personal reasons. He cleared the air with media yesterday.
3: Private life with a partner who's pregnant, and I'd like for that all to be kept private, and I'm committed to the Cowboys till 2029.
0: Now for a look at the capital city weather across the country. Mostly sunny in Magajin, Brisbane with a top of 23. 19 and sunny on Gadigal Country, Sydney, while it's 12 and partly cloudy on Ngunnawal Gambri Country, Canberra. 13 and showers in Nam, Melbourne, and a shower or two in Nipaluna, Hobart with a max of 13. A top of 14 and cloudy in Tundunya, Adelaide. Showers and 19 degrees in Borley, Perth, and mostly sunny in Garamilla, Darwin with a top of 32. If you have any stories that you'd like to share with us, you can send us an email to news@nirs.org.au.
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Hey, Mob. It's about 6 minutes past 8 o'clock now on my radio. Tuesday, August the 4th. Happy Tuesday morning, everybody. Let's take a look at the weather, shall we? It's about 13 degrees out there at the moment, but it's going to get to 19 degrees today here in Boorloo. It'll be partly cloudy, though. A medium chance of showers becoming less likely in the early afternoon. Our winds will be west to southwesterly, 15 to 20 kilometres per hour, becoming lighter in the evening. The fire danger will be moderate, the UV moderate as well, and we'll get a minimum of 10 degrees tonight. And then back up to 20 degrees and partly cloudy for Wednesday. And 20 degrees and a shower or two for Thursday. 18 and showers for Friday. 16 and showers for Saturday. 17 and a shower or two for Sunday. And 17 and showers for Monday. Taking a look at the SMS line. Plenty of room for yours. You've got about 24 minutes. So go for it. Is Athacacha, the dead heart.

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1: Yeah, it's about 15 minutes past 8 o'clock and I've got Carl from Mainline Traffic online. Morning, Carl. What's happening out there?
2: Good morning, Mark. There has been a crash on Kwinana Freeway heading southbound before South Terrace in South Perth. Left lane is closed by incident response and the traffic is heavy on approach back to Hepburn Avenue. Please drive with caution. And another crash on Kwinana Freeway heading northbound after Safety Bay Road. Left lane is closed and the traffic is busy on approach. Drive safely and as the latest main roads.
1: Thank you, Carl. Okay, you guys, let's have a quick look at the SMS line. Plenty of room for yours there. Still got a bit of time to get one in. Here's Corner Shop, brim full of Asher.

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1: Yes, it certainly is. It's about 19 and a half minutes past 8 o'clock now on Lungar Radio. Tuesday, August 4th. What have we got on the text line? We've got James. Morning, James. Watching the Wheels by John Lennon. I can do that for you. I hope you have a great day as well. I hope all of you have a great day. Here's John.

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4: This is AIR News Western Australia. I'm Lee Harrison. Two people have died and a child's fighting for life after a crash near Shark Bay. Chelsea Bowden reports.
5: Just before midday yesterday, emergency services were called to the collision on Northwest Coastal Highway in Hamlin Pool, around 700 kilometres north of Perth. Two vehicles had collided. One was towing a caravan, the crash causing it to roll. Two people were killed and a 12-year-old was critically injured. The child and an injured adult were flown to Perth for treatment. Police are still investigating the circumstances of the crash. Chelsea Bowden, Perth.
4: A 23-year-old motorcyclist has been charged over a collision in East Rockingham that left his pillion passenger with life-threatening injuries. Police are calling for witnesses to the crash between a motorcycle and a Toyota RAV4 SUV about 7 o'clock on Sunday night at the Patterson Road, Ennis Avenue intersection. The rider, who himself was seriously injured, has been charged with driving dangerously and without a licence. A child in the Toyota sustained minor injuries. The Australian Road Safety Foundation is reminding drivers to take extra care on country roads. Most fatal crashes in WA happen outside the metro area. A survey by the foundation has shown that about half of drivers admit to breaking a road rule in the country, mostly speeding. The RAC's Rhys Heron says his message to drivers this Rural Road Safety Month is to slow down and smell the flowers.
6: The easiest thing we can do for road safety is the next time we travel, and every time we travel, is to choose to make good decisions behind the wheel.
4: There's been a death in custody at a medium security prison. A 29-year-old inmate was found unresponsive in his cell yesterday morning at Acacia Prison. First aid was administered by prison staff, but the man couldn't be revived. To sport now, coaches are hitting out of the AFL's crackdown on player management in the last round of the season. A memo from league headquarters is warning clubs not to rest players ahead of the start of the finals. Western Bulldogs coach Luke Beveridge says the league is completely out of line.
7: How the AFL could question a club, because you're questioning the medical department from a club as well, we're all trying to win. So no matter what happens, you're going to go out trying to win that game.
4: Port Adelaide star Zach Butters has returned to training as he pushes to recover from a syndesmosis injury to play in the Power's final game of the season. And Josh Hazlewood has limped from Australian training with a back spasm. He's expected to recover within a few days as the Aussies count down to playing Bangladesh in the top end. This is AIR News Western Australia.
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10: 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And it's about door. It's about 27 and a half minutes to 9 o'clock now on Noongar Radio. Tuesday, August the 4th. Happy Tuesday morning, everybody. Here's Midnight Oil, King of the Mountains.

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1: And it's about 19 minutes to 9 o'clock and I've got Carl from Main Road Traffic Online. Morning, Carl, what's happening out there?
2: Good morning, Mark. There has been a crash on Mitchell Freeway heading southbound after Warwick Road. Left emergency lane is blocked and the traffic is slow on approach. Please drive with caution. Looking at the freeway heading southbound is light Warwick Road and heavy at Cranup Road all the way down to South Terrace. And northbound is heavy at Cranup Road to Safety Bay Road and Berrigan Drive to Canning Highway. Drive safely and isolate as main roads.
1: Hey, Carl. Okay, you guys. Back the music time. Here's Muse. Madness.

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1: Yes, you certainly are. And it's that time of the day again, almost 10 minutes to 9 o'clock now on Noongar Radio. Tuesday, August the 4th. Happy Tuesday, everybody. Take it easy out there on the roads today, won't you? The news will be coming up shortly. Trendy Trev will be on after that. I'll be back tomorrow at 6 a.m. Keep looking up, you mob. The mayhem never stops. Here's the Commitments. 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
4: Across Western Australia, this is Tangiora Hinaki with the Ngara News. Aboriginal and Torres Strait Islander listeners are warned that the following program may contain stories and voices of people who have passed away. ABC News reports traditional owners are set to take greater control of Nhulunbuy's future when Rio Tinto ends mining operations in 2029. And in principle, agreement will transfer the Arnhem Land town's lease to the Ridajul clan after the mining company surrenders it. The traditional owner-led model is designed to keep Nhulunbuy open while supporting home ownership, businesses and future investment. Will now work with the Northern Land Council to formally implement the agreement. Northern Territory Chief Minister Leah Fanocchiaro used her first keynote address to announce a major Aboriginal land tenure agreement aimed at securing the long-term future of Nhulunbuy.
5: Yesterday, this region helped build Australia's aluminium industry. Long before that, it helped build trade routes across Southeast Asia. Today, it is home to the strongest Aboriginal corporations in the nation, a rising generation of Yolngu leaders clear-eyed about the future, and a territory government walking alongside as a genuine partner.
4: The rising price of fuel is making it harder for Aboriginal families in the Gippsland Desert to travel on country and maintain traditional hunting practices. ABC Regional News reports the end of the federal government's fuel excise relief on Monday added 16 cents a litre to wholesale prices. Kiwakara Community Council Chair John Smith says the increase is being felt most severely in remote communities where families already travel long distances for essential supplies and services. He says the added expense is not only placing pressure on household budgets, but also limiting opportunities for families to hunt, pass on cultural knowledge and spend time together on country. A new Women's and Community Centre is being developed in Wiluna to strengthen the well-being and self-determination of Maori women. ABC Regional News reports an existing building in the town centre is being refurbished for the project with financial support from BHP. The centre is expected to provide a culturally safe place where local women can meet, take part in activities and access programs focused on mental health, connection and personal development. The district court has heard former Broome Bishop Christopher Saunders allegedly used a church account to purchase alcohol for gatherings attended by young men. The ABC's David Webber reports.
6: Christopher Saunders is accused of sexual offences against three young men when he was the Bishop of Broome. The courts heard from Simon Vandal, who worked as a caretaker. Mr. Vandal said the then Bishop held parties at his residence in Broome, attended by young Aboriginal men. He said he never heard any female voices there. Mr. Vandal told the court he was asked to buy alcohol, which was booked up against the diocese account. He said he was also asked to buy cartons of beer and bourbon and cola and put it on the diocese plane to go to a mission in the Kimberley.
4: A long-awaited on-country youth diversion program in the Kimberley has welcomed its first group of participants. The ABC reports eight young men have been attending the facility, about 120 about 120 kilometres south of Derby, since May. The program supports boys aged between 14 and 17 and was announced in 2022 as an alternative to detention at Bankshire Hill. It is operated by Cred Enterprises and aims to reconnect young people with country, culture, positive role models and practical activities. Chief Executive Damien Perryman says that environment can make a difference.
3: Just being exposed to and around positive activities, they're flourishing, and

0: they're really enjoying it.
1: Former Federal Treasurer Joe Hockey has backed plans for Australia's biggest iron ore miners to join forces against growing price pressure from China. The West Australian reports that the Albanese government is reportedly considering exemptions from competition laws allowing Pilbara mining giants to negotiate prices as one group. The proposal responds to China's state-owned buying agency pushing Australian producers to accept lower prices, potentially threatening the nation's most valuable export industry. Speaking at the Diggers and Dealers Conference, Mr. Hockey said Team Australia should work together when the market is failing. He also called for Treasurer Jim Chalmers to receive stronger powers to block foreign investment deals involving critical minerals when Australia's national interests are at risk. And to stay up to date with Ngata News, follow us on Instagram, like us on Facebook, or visit our website at ngatamedia.com.au. Make sure to watch our flagship program, First Nations Report, on Ngata TV every Tuesday at 8:30 p.m. at ngatatv.com.au. Tangi ora hinaki, Ngata News.
2: 4th of August, Ketalang Wada, word of the day. But he answered, it is written, man shall not live by bread alone, but by every word that comes from the mouth of God. Matthew 4:4. Dear friends and family, though weak and weary, our Lord stayed strong still. His faith would not stray outside of God's will. Same with the cross there on Calvary Hill. Father, forgive them, your will I'll fulfill. When Satan tempts us, come use Christ's faith skill. Answer with God's word and keep troubles nil. Yanganula Bridia, hallelujah.
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1: Yes, very good morning, you Daily Mob. Welcome back to your Yarning Circle, the Murray Grapevine. It is National Talk Black. It is I, Trevor Tim, Trendy Trev, Murray from the Curry, your host for your daily program, National Talk Black. We come to you live from First Station Radio Station here in Cairns on Yidindji Country, BBM Bummerbib Media, 98.7 FM, and we go across the country thanks to NERS, National News Radio Service. Have you saying Yarn Up Strong? Deadly number here is 1-800-422-416. And I'd like to acknowledge traditional owners of the land we broadcast from, and to all our traditional owners across the beautiful country of ours, welcome Black, National Talk Black, have your say, and yarn up strong. Okay, jump straight in it. Torres Strait Islander Designs to at Country to Culture's 11th Showcase of First Nation Fashion. Country to Culture, C2C, that is, kicked off its first ever two-night runway on Larrakia Country, with designs straight from the Torres Strait Islands. Badu Art Center, strutting their runway and marking a major milestone in C2C's 11th year journey from a small showcase at Darwin Aboriginal Art Fair to the nation's leading platform for Indigenous fashion. Look, with that, we're going to catch up a yarn with Sarah Guyden, Badu Island Center artist, and got her on the line. Sarah, good morning. How are you?
2: I'm good. Thank you very much.
1: Thank you very much for coming to the program, my sister. Before we start, can you let the mob know who your mob and where you're from, my sis?
2: Okay. My name's Sarah Guyden. I'm from Badu Island. My tribe is Wakai Clan.
1: Mm.
2: And
1: beautiful, and big welcome, and big welcome to the program. Big shout out to your mob there on country, Badu Island. Thank you for coming to the program. Fashion design, Torres Strait Island design, too deadly. Tell us about the showcase in regard to being on the catwalk and the two-night runway at Larrakia Country. Tell us about it, please, Sarah.
2: It was excellent. I enjoyed every bit of it. We were in Cairns about 3 weeks ago. We did a fashion there as well.
1: Okay.
2: And now we're here in Darwin, and in the last 2 days on the weekend, it's huge.
1: Good. What's your position at the Badu Art Center? You're an artist, are you?
2: Yeah, I've worked there for 15 years.
1: Good on you.
2: Doing a bit of everything.
1: Yes.
2: And sewing was always my passion. Growing up during high school holidays,
1: yeah,
2: that's the one chore that is the main focus in the household.
1: Yes,
2: my grandmother.
1: Okay, beautiful.
2: And we would sit across to each other and just sewing materials at each other,
1: make yarn and do art, do fashion.
2: Yeah, so sewing was my most hobby.
1: Yeah, you're beautiful.
2: Growing up, so yeah, I changed doing liners and stuff to do sewing.
1: And sewing.
2: Yeah.
1: So you make the art pieces, then you put it on material, and the material you design fashion, you design clothing for it. That's how it works?
2: At the start of the year, this year, we've had a workshop happen in February.
1: Mm-hmm.
2: We had two workshops, actually. We've had Delvine Cocteau Collins come up.
1: Yes, Delvine, yes.
2: Took her out art country and... Yeah, just sharing stories, and she told about her story, and we told our story.
1: Yeah.
2: The ideas that she put into us to how to create from country onto a garment. So
1: beautiful.
2: And another fellow that came up from Sydney, his name's Mark.
1: Mark.
2: He does screen printing. He has got his business.
1: Is he Indigenous?
2: He's White fella,
1: non-Indigenous, Kale,
2: white.
1: Yeah, good. Yeah, we all learn off each other, don't we?
2: Yeah. All the images that we collected, our country, we transferred them onto screen.
1: Yes.
2: And Mark did the rest.
1: Okay, beautiful.
2: And he's running his workshop at the same time with the emerging artists as well.
1: Yes.
2: And also the ladies that participated, kudos to them. They did really well. And then we had another lady come up from Melbourne,
1: Catherine Wright, yep.
2: That's a lovely lady. She came up and we just started cutting and sewing.
1: Beautiful.
2: And, yeah.
1: Look, it's a fantastic platform. And when we talk about your fashion, and we're talking about Larrakia country up there with Darwin, did you have the models come with you or did you use models up there?
2: No, the models, they all from here, from Darwin.
1: Oh, beautiful,
2: yeah.
1: From Darwin.
2: Lovely people, yeah.
1: Yeah, beautiful. And are we talking male and females modelling?
2: Male and female.
1: Male,
2: yeah.
1: And female, yeah, beautiful, fantastic. Yeah. And of course, the clothing that's on the catwalk that I showcased, they're up for purchase, are they not? Yes, that's how it works.
2: Yep.
1: Yep.
2: On Thursday, we'll be having a booth down at the convention center.
1: Yes.
2: Anyone who's interested in buying, we
1: and
2: have
1: ready for take their buck era.
2: Wow.
1: Businesswoman, you stand up. That's beautiful.
2: Yeah, and we'll have some prints and all the merch of the garments for on sale.
1: That's good.
2: During the weekend.
1: That's good.
2: Yeah.
1: So that's fantastic. Is any artists there from Badu Island or any of the other islands were part of this this showcase?
2: Well, there's four of us. One just arrived yesterday.
1: Yep.
2: Me, myself, and another artist worked 15 years together in the art center.

0: And we've got a new, my assistant just stepped in a couple of months ago.
1: All right, beautiful.
0: He's new due to this whole thing, so it's a good experience for her.
1: Yes.
0: Also in Cairns, Manita Laza. And, yeah, she's enjoying every bit of it. And I keep reminding her, like, fashion, like, these things, when you come to, you know, to be out in the spotlight, I have to grab you, you have to come. So don't be embarrassed.
1: Why? Be
0: so
1: strong.
0: I have to remind her. And it's a good experience for
1: good.
0: Her.
1: Exactly.
0: Well.
1: Yeah, exactly.
0: Yeah.
1: Well, we're talking about a new space, a new chapter. You know, so it's daunting because, oh, I don't know how this is going to work, what I need to do. But you learn as you go along. And how you started, Sarah, you know, now you're in this industry, you're in this field. That's your profession. So you can then pass the knowledge on, can't you?
0: Sewing is fun. I mean, the more you sew, the more you will get these ideas coming to your mind, like, oh, shoot, I'm going to make this one, this one.
1: Exactly.
0: Yeah, so.
1: Or start it with just a handkerchief, and when you look or dress there, stand up.
0: Huh?
1: I said you start with a handkerchief, next minute dress there, stand up, with a hat and everything. I mean, it just blows your mind, doesn't it?
0: I had ladies coming yesterday,
1: yes,
0: wanting to buy a dress for the fashion show last night.
1: Yeah.
0: I said, well, my manager rang, and I told her, well, pass them my number and tell them, I'm at this place, and then they just, like, come.
1: You come. Beautiful. Yeah. Oh, that's beautiful. All right, too, Delia, thank you very much for sharing. Congratulations. A big shout-out to all the artists. And, fantastic. You have Delvaney and Cockatoo Collins and Mark Howard share with you, as well as Catherine Wright. It is a team effort, and we're all students for life and learning as we go. Sarah, God, and thank you for the yarn, my sister. You stand strong, and we yarn soon, eh?
0: Yes, yes. No worries.
1: Beautiful yarn there. That's Sarah Guyden, Badu Art Centre artist, and talking about the Torres Strait Island Designs at Country to Kutcher's 11th showcase of First Nation fashion happening up there at Darwin. And the Badu Art Centre, first foray onto the C2C runway, and they bring size inclusive, easy to wear linen garments that feature beautiful prints designed by artists and community members telling stories from their island. So look, it's a fantastic platform. We are storytellers, and they're using their design on clothing on the fashion parade to tell their story. Too deadly. Have you seen yarn up strong? Add to the conversation here, National Talk Black, 1-800-422-416.

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2: Mark Harbrow, thank you very much, my brother. Yes, National Talk Black, deadly number here is 1-800-422-416. 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All right, your deadly mob, date claimer here, 12th of September, 2026. Celebrate ancient history and culture less than an hour from Cairns. If you never ever visited Yarrabah, now's the time. We're talking about the Yarrabah Music and Cultural Festival happening once again on the 12th of September 2026. And it is a date claimer, so do check it out. Fantastic entertainment. And we've got headline actor is renowned performer Uncle Joe Geyer. Mr. Joe Geyer, sing for the Black National Tour. He's the headliner. It's look fantastic. Going to be entertainment galore. It's always a beautiful day over there. Bummerbib Media go there and do the outdoor broadcast. And glorious day. Know how to turn on the weather. Entertainment, food, kai kai. Got to have the food there, mai. Too deadly. And it's worth getting along over there and check it out. So it is 12th of September. It's a Saturday. The Yarrabah Music and Cultural Festival. Big shout out to Yari. Thank you very much. And looking forward to seeing your mob. But there is a date claimer there. Have your say in Yarn Up Strong. Add to the conversation here. National Talk Black, 1-800-422-416.

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2: 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And we go across the country thanks to NERS, National News Radio Service. 4th of August, here we are, 2026. And that day states our celebration for National Aboriginal and Torres Strait Islander Children's Day. So big shout to all our beautiful children out there, but we recognise you 365 days a year. Let's love, care, respect and look after our young ones, you mob. And this day encourages services and organisations to be inclusive of Aboriginal and Torres Strait Islander children in early years, services and schools. The theme this year is Living Our Truth, celebrating the journeys Aboriginal and Torres Strait Islander children take as they grow, guided by culture, community and connection to country. Together we can nurture their voices and dreams and support a future where every child walks strong in their identity. The Children's Day we encourage all played groups and families to show their support for Aboriginal and Torres Strait Islander children and learn about the impact that culture, family and community play in the life of every child. SNAIC, the voice for the national voice for all our beautiful children, has put together a great list of ideas for celebrating Children's Day, including organise an open day or morning tea at work for people to bring their children, hold a family fun day for foster and kinship carers and their children in and out of home care, organise a children's

families to show their support for Aboriginal and Torres Strait Islander children and learn about the impact that culture, family and community play in the life of every child. Snake, the voice for the national voice for all our beautiful children, has put together a great list of ideas for celebrating Children's Day, including organise an open day or morning tea at work for people to bring their children, hold a family fun day for foster and kinship carers and their children in and out of home care, organise a children's picnic or activities in a local park, bring elders, families and their children together in your service or school or storytelling cultural activities, cultural dancing and performances, games and activities and arts and crafts sessions, have a flag raising ceremony with the Aboriginal and Torres Strait Islander flags, hold a feat or fundraising activity for children in your community, organising sporting events or competitions for children and young people to get involved, invite local leaders, politicians and elders to spend some time at your service or school on Children's Day. There's some few ideas there to celebrate our beautiful Pickaninny, our children, Aboriginal and Torres Strait Islander Day or celebration, August 4, and here we are. 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

0: 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Have your saying, Yarn Up Strong. Deadly number here, 1-800-422-416. Call that number, add to the conversation. Yarn with yours truly, Trevor Tim, Trendy Trevor Murray from the Curry. Come to you live from First Station Radio Station here in Cairns on your dingy country. BBM Bummer, Bit Media, 98.7 FM. And we go across the nation thanks to NERS, National News Radio Service. Yarn Up Strong, your mob too, Deadly. Now, rising Indigenous employment figures, welcome, but don't capture today's reality. Headline increased increase in employment for Aboriginal and Torres Strait people is welcome, but ageing limited data fails to fully capture the reality of the present gap, according to the Centre for Indigenous People and Work, CIPW. And with that, we're going to speak to Professor Naren Young, Director of the University of Technology, Centre for Indigenous People and Work, and we have Professor Naren on the line. My sister, good morning. How are you?
1: I'm good, bros. How are you?
0: Very good. So we're talking smoke and mirrors, aren't we?
1: What are we talking?
0: Thank you.
1: That's exactly right.
0: My sister, can you kindly let the people know who your mob, where you're from, please, Professor?
1: I'm a Gadigal descendant, and I'm here on the beautiful lands in what we now know as Sydney.
0: Sydney, yeah, beautiful. Cold country, thank you very much, and thank you for coming to the program. So, latest closing gap employment data, Professor, is based on the last census carried out 5 years ago. Look, numbers don't lie, but not all numbers on the table, I would say.
1: Well, we just don't see at the Centre for Indigenous People and Work how we can make any assessment on what needs to be done on data that's 5 years old. We do know, and this is really positive, that a lot of jobs are being created through the new Labor CDP program, and that's really positive, but we don't know what's happening in real time because it's based on the last census, 2021.
0: Exactly.
1: Crazy.
0: Exactly, and that's like 5 years ago. That's you could say way, way, way back then. How does it look for young Aboriginal and Torres Strait Islander workers?
1: Well, we've got a massive population shift in the last 15 years. We're going to have a much bigger population, and given the age of the data, we don't know what their expectations and experiences are.
0: Sure.
1: We've got a bit in Gariella, but we don't know on any bigger scale than that.
0: And then we look at Indigenous organisations. You can say, yes, thumbs up there for employment. But when we talk about free enterprise, private companies, what have you, those numbers are low. But also comes to the table is the Racism Act in regarding how people are being treated at work, and are our people safe working with a private company or an organisation that's not Indigenous focused, so to speak?
1: Yeah, government agencies, the big charities, the big, non-government organisations, they're who we've surveyed, and we know that racism is extreme.

0: extremely prevalent in all those organisations across the workforce.
1: Yes.
0: Nobody is doing it really well, except we do know that organisations that have RAPs have better outcomes.
1: Sure.
0: But they're mostly the big ones. But we just need to be able to see what's actually happening.
1: So, and then we, like we're just talking about the so-called 5 years ago, we had the census, what have you. We're about to have the census again this year. So do we come out with the figures 5 years, in 5 years'
0: well,
1: time?
0: Exactly, you know what I mean? There's a
1: pattern here, so to speak, Professor.
0: Yeah, we will certainly be calling for the census figures from this year.
1: That's right, and as soon as possible.
0: Yeah, as soon as possible. And you mob out there, everybody fill your census out, because the more data we have, the better policy we're going to get.
1: Yeah, sure.
0: But you're absolutely right. This year's census needs to be analysed and the data needs to be released ASAP.
1: Well, they put a lot of time and money into doing the census, and of course it helps in regarding knowing figures where people are, and not only First Nation people, but the whole industry that operates in this country and all fields, what have you, remote and what have you, black and white, whatever.
0: Yep.
1: And there the figures are, then we can help direct the so-called taxpayers' money to the right spaces, so to speak. But if you don't give us the numbers until 5 years later, it's all willy-nilly, isn't it?
0: It's crazy. It's really whack.
1: And we're trying to run a country here, are we not?
0: supposedly.
1: Tell us a bit about the Centre for Indigenous People and Work, CIPW, you're director of. How did that start? How long has it been running for? And who's at the table there, sister?
0: We launched in May 2026. We've got an all-Indigenous advisory panel, so we're governed by MOB. Our chair is Tanya Hosh, who was at the AFL for a long time, lots of experience in employment matters for our people.
1: Yes.
0: We've got all kinds of people, union officials, Lara Watson from the ACTU, corporates, lawyers, all MOB.
1: Good.
0: It's a joint venture of the UTS Business School and the UTS Jumbunna Institute, which is the Indigenous Institute within the University of Technology, Sydney.
1: Yes.
0: So it's a self-determining organisation that aims to reclaim the narrative, the employment narrative for our people by our people. And we conduct research and make policy and law reform recommendations.
1: Look, a well-wanted organisation, a well-wanted vehicle, so to speak. I strongly believe it should be templated across the country and to all universities, having an Indigenous space, so to speak. And like I said, we all need more black success in this country, but not only on the football field, Professor.
0: Exactly. We're not, that sport's not all we're good for.
1: Deadly.
0: It's not all we're good for.
1: That's right. Hey, beautiful yarn with you. Thank you for sharing, Professor Noreen. All the best
0: always
1: to the mob
0: to talk,
1: there.
0: Trevor.
1: And we will talk soon, my sister.
0: Too.
1: You take care,
0: right? Okay, you too. See
1: ya. Bye-bye. A beautiful yarn there, Professor Noreen Young, Director of University of Technology, Sydney, Centre for Indigenous People and Work. Look, fantastic. A great organisation. And looking at the numbers don't lie, but as she pointed out, numbers are coming from 5 years ago, census from 5 years, or we're about to do a census again this year. Can we have the numbers earlier, please, so we can work at where we're at? Where do we stand as First Nation people here in the society of the 21st century? Numbers don't lie, and we need a plan of attack there, do we not? Maybe you want to add to that conversation. We are here at National Talk Black, Bumabibba Media here in Cairns, Yidinji country, and a one-hour program coming up to news here very soon, but squeezing the yarn here, 1-800-422-416.

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1: I remember the day. Yeah, to Daily Mob, welcome back. Your daily program, National Talk Black. If you want to have a yarn, you may have to do that tomorrow. It's come where the time where Trinity Trev signs off with the program. 1 hour program goes fast, but yarn up strong tomorrow. That deadly number, 1-800-422-416. 24/7, you can text your brother, 0457140050. Don't forget our Facebook page as well, BBM 987 FM. But thank you for your company. Big shout out to all First Nation radio stations across this beautiful country of ours, the Big Island, Australia. And thank you for the work that you do. Continue doing that work. You mob, stay tuned because the news coming up via Nurse, National News Radio Service. And big shout out to the Nurse team as well. Otherwise, keep smiling, mob. Stay black, stay deadly, stay strong.

0: Hello, I'm Adam Evans with the NIRS News. There's a push in the Northern Territory to let local councils charge rates for mining sites. The proposal comes as local councils continue to struggle financially. According to the Tennant Creek Council, it'll need $155 million to maintain the council's property. It says over that period of time, it will only have $5 million to do so.
1: We've written to the minister, give us the power to raid the mines so we can have the money flowing back into our community.
0: That's the council's Sid Vashis there. Living Our Truth, that's the theme today for the National Aboriginal and Torres Strait Islander Children's Day.
2: It's about ensuring that our children have the opportunity to tell it their way. Well, what's important to you? It's also a way of acknowledging our children's connection to their elders and their communities and their country. So I'm really interested in hearing from children today. I've already heard from my granddaughter who tells me that her truth is that I'm the best person to cuddle because I'm squishy all over.
0: That's Catherine Little there, the CEO of SNAKE, the National Peak for Indigenous Children and Young People. Iran has one more chance to avoid major strikes from the US. That's a threat from US President Donald Trump. Mr. Trump says Washington is meeting with Tehran to reopen the Strait of Hormuz. Iran says that's not the case. It's meeting with Omani officials to draft a joint management plan for the major shipping route. A senior coalition figure has reopened the door for a potential deal with Pauline Hanson, but insists any agreement would have to be a two-way street. Nationals leader Matt Canavan says he would encourage voters to put Labor last and that the coalition would discuss doing a preference deal with One Nation. It comes despite opposition leader Angus Taylor having ruled out any alliance between the Conservative parties. Smaller renewable energy projects capable of powering several thousand homes will be targeted in a $100 million program launched to address the missing middle of Australia's energy roadmap. The projects, which will generate up to 5 megawatts of electricity, must be ready for construction in 2027. The announcement comes 1 week after renewable energy sources broke records to deliver 42.1% of the national grid. Projects up to 5 megawatts in size could be capable of powering local communities or businesses. Renewable resources are expected to provide 82% of the electricity in Australia's major grids by 2030. South Koreans are bracing for a brutal heatwave. The weekend saw a 5-day streak of days above 40 degrees, reaching 42 in some areas. It's the highest temperature recorded in the country since 1904. Authorities are rolling out measures to help protect vulnerable residents. People are being urged to stop outdoor work such as farming. Emergency heatwave warnings have been issued across more than 20 local areas and outdoor events have been getting cancelled. We'll have more coming up next.
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0: To sport and a rugby league, Matt King has been named as the new South Wales Origin coach following the resignation of Laurie Daly. He's been Daly's assistant coach since 2024 and a long-time assistant coach under Trent Robinson at the Roosters. King played 9 games for the Blues between 2005 and 2007 and played more than 200 first-grade matches. Now for a look at the capital city weather across the country.

0: Mostly sunny in Mangajim, Brisbane with a top of 23. 19 and sunny on Gadigal Country, Sydney, while it's 12 and partly cloudy on Ngunnawalgambri Country, Canberra. 13 and showers in Nam, Melbourne, and a shower or two in Nipalina, Hobart with a max of 13. A top of 14 and cloudy in Tundunya, Adelaide. Showers and 19 degrees in Borley, Perth, and mostly sunny in Garamilla, Darwin with a top of 32. If you have any stories that you'd like to share with us, you can send us an email to news@nirs.org.au. That's news@nirs.org.au.
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0: Kaya, kaya nyana not, kaya nyana not, Nija Buja, Nala Buja, Nija Buja Windy, Nicha Nalang Dirt, Nicha Nalang Wanky. Don't you, yo?
1: Nip, Nan Wanky.
2: It's time to bring back the language with Joe Collard.
1: We'll look at the root word for you. In our ancient language, we say Nunuk, Nunuk for you. Or we could say Nuna, which is your. We can say Nunang, yours. We can say Nunju, Nunju means you will. Nunukut, you all. Nunpa means perhaps you. So those words are Nunuk, you. Nuna, your. Nunang, yours. Nunju, you will. Nunukut, you all. Nunpa, perhaps you. Today we learnt about second person, Nunuk.
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1: Air National News, I'm Michael Lynch. Many Australian children will have gone to school this morning without having had breakfast. Food charities say an increasing number of people are unable to put food on the table, with new data suggesting that for the very first time this year, nearly 3.6 million Australians have experienced food hardship. Food Bank Australia Chief Executive Kylia Tink says many people are being forced to skip meals.
2: The most frequent feedback we get from people is that they will prioritise feeding the most vulnerable in their household. So this is about parents who will tell their kids they've already eaten when they serve dinner on the table. It's about, you know, a carer who will say to an older person in their home that, no, they're not hungry today.
1: Real estate economists are forecasting more house price pain on the horizon, but they say it won't last. KPMG modelling shows Sydney can expect a downturn in property prices of about 4% for the rest of the year. Brendan Rinn says the short-term impact can be attributed to interest rate rises, tax changes in the budget and reduced migration.
3: We expect the market's going to be flat in Sydney in 2027, virtually limited growth. So Sydney's going to take a little bit more time to recover.
1: Seven people have been killed when a Ukrainian drone hit a busy Russian beach in the country's south. Moscow says 40 people were injured in the incident, 17 of whom have been hospitalized. Donald Trump has accused the Iranian leadership of being duplicitous, insisting that talks to end the Iran war are underway. Officials in Tehran claim they are talking with Oman about the Strait of Hormuz, but they say no negotiations are happening with the United States. Trump says that's not true.
4: When we talk, we say we're talking. If we're not talking, when you ask me, no, we're not talking, I'll say it. But we are talking right now. We're talking, and we're talking at the request of Iran, backed by Saudi Arabia, backed by UAE, and backed by Qatar in particular, but others also.
1: Lifeblood is urgently calling on 1,300 healthy West Australians to donate some of their red stuff as winter illnesses leave hundreds of appointments unfilled each day. O positive and O negative blood types are in low supply, with stocks of A positive also dropping. Spokesperson Hannah Raymond says these blood groups are critical in an emergency.
5: And those people in emergency situations are the ones who need blood urgently and they can't wait. So O and A blood types are the best to come forward to and donate right now.
1: In other news, latest testing in South Australia has confirmed the nation's first mass mortality event from the H5 strain of bird flu. And there are now concerns that Victoria's Phillip Island penguins may also fall victim to the virus. Qantas is to outsource up to 1,000 positions to India. A report in the Financial Review today says the national carrier is working to cut costs and overhaul its operations using artificial intelligence. And the new Spider-Man movie is setting box office records. It's the second biggest opening weekend in cinema history. It's taken $355 million. Which brings us to air finance news, where the All Ords is down 47 points. The S&P ASX 200 is up 45 points, and one Australian dollar is buying 70 US cents. This is Air News. The AFL's crackdown on player management in the last round of the season has come under fire from club coaches. An email from AFL HQ has warned clubs not to rest players before the start of the finals. Pulling no punches, Western Bulldogs coach Luke Beveridge has accused the league of being out of line.
6: How the AFL could question a club, because you're questioning the medical department from a club as well, we're all trying to win. So no matter what happens, you're going to go out trying to win that game.
1: Well, after much speculation, the New South Wales Rugby League has appointed Matt King to succeed the departing Laurie Daly as the Blues' State of Origin coach. Wales has become the first home nation to withdraw support for Gianni Infantino's bid to continue his leadership of FIFA. The Welsh move follows the loss of confidence in the FIFA president following his scrapped plans to sell stakes in its competition to private investment firms. Infantino's lucrative plan sparked a global outcry, with European football's governing body, UEFA, threatening to boycott all FIFA competitions, including the World Cup. Serena and Venus Williams have been handed a doubles wild card for this month's Cincinnati Open. The sisters had been booked to play doubles.

0: At Wimbledon back in June, but 44-year-old Serena pulled out after tweaking her knee during a three-set loss to Australian Maya Joint in the first round of the singles competition. Australian Independent Radio News.
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0: Kaya, kaya na not, kaya na not. 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
1: Ni ngan wangi.
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3: Today we will look at beard, upper mouth, and nose. For beard, we say barken. Barken is spelled B-A-G-I-N-Y. Barken. Barken is your beard. The upper mouth, we say warrigal. Warrigal. Warrigal is spelled W-O-R-R-A-G-O-L. 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Warrigal is your upper mouth. For your nose, we say mwyl. Mwyl is your nose. 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Mwyl. Mwyl is your nose. And that was today's lesson.
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0: Cheryl Chipper, Kelly Pryor and Margaret Mippy shared some yarns about life on Clark Street and Mora. In this episode, their memories are retold by Cindy Moody.
1: When they got older, they were sitting around playing cards. That used to be the thing. They'd have good card games. The kids would go and entertain themselves running through those puddles there. The creek used to flow through here. Sometimes when it flooded, we'd have water laying everywhere. We used to play in that. It used to be real muddy too, driving up to the house. They had gardens, desert peas. Rosie Pryor's house had beautiful rockeries in her garden with sturt desert peas cascading over them. The tourist bus used to pass by and look at her garden.
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4: With Air National News, I'm Michael Lynch. The federal government maintains that property prices will rise eventually, despite the fact that more than 30,000 first-home buyers will fall into negative equity. Nelson Scott explains.
5: PropTrack data shows national home values have plunged by around $230 billion since March, following the property tax changes, including

0: Included in the budget. The downturns left many first home buyers on Labor's 5% deposit scheme in negative equity because they owe more on their mortgage than their home is actually worth. But Deputy Prime Minister Richard Marles claims the market will turn around.
1: There's going to be growth in housing prices, but what there'll be is sustainable growth.
0: The opposition's Jane Hume argues the government intended for property values to decrease.
2: Would you want to be a new homeowner right now?
0: Economists are expecting property prices to continue falling over the coming months.
3: Australia's worsening homeless crisis has been laid bare by workers on the front line. The Salvation Army says an increasing number of people are seeking support every day. Acting Homelessness Regional Manager for Southeast Queensland, Jonathan Dwyer, says there's been a notable shift since the COVID pandemic.
4: We really saw those pressures intensify around the 2020 period. We are seeing a lot more people coming through who probably even a few years ago would have never reached out for help.
3: Pauline Hanson's decision to bar certain media outlets from attending One Nation events is being questioned by a federal government minister. The ABC, The Age and The Guardian were denied entry to yesterday's naming of 8 One Nation candidates for the Victorian state election in November. Amanda Rishworth is told today that answering questions from the media is part of being a politician.
5: She says often she has nothing to hide. As a politician, you have to turn up and answer questions. And so by saying you've got nothing to hide, I don't know why she would want to bar ABC, The Age, the Guardian. I'm not sure who was left at her press conference.
3: In AIR Medical News, some new research today which explains how breast milk is supporting infant immunity. The results of the study reveals that a protein called osteopontin supports the immune cell development in a baby's liver and lungs. Professor Simon Phipps from the Queensland Institute of Medical Research says the protein works to protect infants against deadly respiratory infections.
6: The osteopontin promotes the immune system in the baby, and that it does this by affecting the baby's microbiome. When the baby's microbiome in the gut changes, this leads to the production of metabolites that act like hormones and affect other cells in the body to promote the baby's immune system.
3: Australia's largest showcase of Indigenous fashion, called Country to Couture, has hit the runway in Darwin, marking a new decade for the blossoming event. The event celebrates Aboriginal and Torres Strait Islander textiles, fashion, culture and knowledge, with this year's event featuring 21 meticulously crafted collections from Indigenous artists and designers right across the country. This is AIR News. Laurie Daly's senior assistant, Matt King, is the new coach of the New South Wales State of Origin side. The former Storm and Rabbitohs star, who's been entrusted with defending the Shield next year, says it means the world to him to be able to lead the state.
7: To the people of New South Wales, I'm a country boy and I know how hard life can be in New South Wales. But you guys deserve a team that you can be proud of, a team that you recognise when you watch us play.
3: The Tasmanian Devils have reportedly lured Geelong development coach Nigel Leppin away from the Cats as they prepare to join the AFL competition in 2028. West Coast's Brandon Stasovic, meanwhile, has told Sports Today the Eagles will put Sunday's loss to Richmond behind them as soon as they can and prepare for Sunday's home game against Collingwood.
8: Yeah, absolutely. Yeah, the boys are pretty keen. I think we'll have a look at the game and unpack it and then move on to Collingwood next Sunday. So everyone will be pretty keen to get back out there again and have another crack.
3: Josh Inglis could be in doubt for Australia's first test against Bangladesh in Darwin next week. The batter limped off during an inter-squad practice match in Brisbane yesterday, suffering a back spasm. Australian Independent Radio News.
9: 4th of August, Ketalang Wada, word of the day. But he answered, it is written, man shall not live by bread alone, but by every word that comes from the mouth of God. Matthew 4:4. Dear friends and family, though weak and weary, our Lord stayed strong still. His faith would not stray outside of God's will. Same with the cross there on Calvary Hill. Father, forgive them, your will I'll fulfill. When Satan tempts us, come, use Christ's faith skill. Answer with God's word and keep troubles nil. Young and all are Bridia. Hallelujah.
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0: Kaya, kaya na nanot, kaya na nanot. 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
1: It's time to bring back the language with Joe Collard.
2: We will look at the word for hello. In our ancient language, we say kaya. Kaya is spelled G-Y-A. Another word we can say for greeting or hello is Yan Nunuk. Yan Nunuk means how are you? Now, if I was to put kaya in front of it, it'd be kaya Yan Nunuk. Hello, how are you? Now, if I was to add something on top of Nunuk, which is you, and put Nunukut, which is you all, then it'd be kaya Yan Nunukut. Kaya Yan Nunukut. Hello, how are you all? Or we can say kaya wat nyan. Kaya wat nyan means hello, are you okay? Or hello, are you fine? The wa is a query. Or you could say kaya nat ye, which means hello, what now? Kaya nat ye, hello, what now? Or you could put Bert at the end, which is Kayabert, which means unfriendly. Kayabert, unfriendly. Today we learnt how to say hello. Kaya.
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0: kaya kai na no not kaya na no not ni je buja nala buja ni je buja wendi ni te nalang jer ni te nalang wangi don jo yo ni ngan wangi.
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2: Today we will look at hand, finger and wrist. 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Ma is your hand. Ma is spelled M-A-R-R. For finger, we say ma beer. Ma beer. So it's M-A-R-R, then it's B-I-R-R. Ma beer. For finger, for wrist, we say kwalin. Kwalin, we spell G-W-O-L-I-N-Y. Kwalin is your wrist. And that was today's lesson.
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5: National news, I'm Michael Lynch. A record 119,000 complaints have been lodged with the Financial Watchdog, with superannuation and investments revealed as the largest surge in concerns to the Financial Complaints Authority. Chief Customer Officer Deborah Jenkins says as households face more budget pressures, they're taking a much closer look at the institutions handling their money.
6: There's no doubt that in tough economic conditions, people do take a close look at their bank accounts. They do look at their terms and conditions, and it does make them think about where their money is going.
5: The federal opposition says it won't announce its position on the Albanese government's gambling laws until the end of the parliamentary inquiry. A Senate committee is currently probing Labor's bill, which proposes to restrict gambling ads. The Greens are calling on the coalition to help strengthen the proposed legislation, but Deputy Liberal leader Jane Hume says a decision won't be made at this time.
7: We should let that inquiry play out because there's more evidence to be heard. I'm really looking forward to seeing what the recommendations of that inquiry are.
5: Well, as the winter flu season reaches its expected peak, emergency departments across New South Wales hospitals are experiencing a surge in demand. This report from Sasha Foote.
8: The state's health minister says hospital EDs in Western Sydney were inundated with an influx in patients overnight, putting immense pressure on hospital staff. Patients who may have experienced long wait times are being thanked for their patience. Ryan Park says demand is expected to worsen over the next fortnight.
9: That's why we're calling on people to get vaccinated.
8: Anyone with non-life-threatening conditions or emergencies are being urged to call the free Health Direct line or to see their GP.
5: Kmart stores across Australia have sold out of a cheap new pair of camera-equipped glasses, sparking warnings from privacy advocates. Selling for just $89, the specs allow wearers to covertly record video and take photos in public. Digital Rights Watch has labelled the technology a privacy nightmare, warning Australians that they face being filmed without their consent. Qantas is looking to farm out up to 1,000 jobs to India. Chelsea Bowden reports.
10: Known as Project IQ, Qantas is reportedly planning to outsource part of its marketing, finance, HR and other back-of-office positions. It's part of a deal with consulting giant Accenture as the airline works on cutting costs and overhauling its operations using artificial intelligence. In a statement to the Australian Financial Review, Qantas confirmed it is looking at ways to accelerate the use of technology and AI, but says discussions with Accenture are in the early stages and no decisions have been made.
5: A West Australian man has died following a medical episode just days after completing a charity bike ride from Broome to Bowral. 82-year-old Bob Montgomery and his grandson raised tens of thousands of dollars for motor neuron disease during their 5,300-kilometre trip. The donations are continuing to pour in after Mr. Montgomery's death, with the total raised now above $100,000. In other news, new research reveals vendors are opting for private home sales as the auction market continues to slump. This is Air News. South Sydney should have several key players back on deck for this week's NRL clash with the Eels. Sarah Patterson reports.
3: The Rabbitohs risk slipping outside the NRL top eight following their loss to the Sharks on Sunday. The good news is they're anticipating the return this week of Talis Duncan, Ewan Aitken, David Fifita and Cameron Murray. Superstar Latrell Mitchell remains out for the foreseeable future as he continues his recovery from a back injury, while Dane Jennings is expected to sit out a few more weeks after he suffered a cut to the leg against Newcastle in round 19. Sarah Patterson, S Sport.
5: Well, word on the street is that the Tasmania Devils may have persuaded Geelong development coach Nigel Lappin to leave Gardenia Park and join them when they become part of the AFL competition in 2028. In the round ball game, support for FIFA president Gianni Infantino has all but dried up, with his detractors threatening non-cooperation with the governing body unless the Italian steps down. In the English Premier League, former Liverpool captain and England midfielder Jordan Henderson has departed Brentford and joined Chelsea on a two-year deal. And in tennis, James Duckworth has defeated Chris O'Connell in the opening round of the Canadian Tennis Open, setting up an all-Australian second-round battle with Alex Diminar. Australian Independent Radio News.
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1: Air News Headlines, I'm Michael Lynch. For the first time this year, about 3.6 million Australians have experienced food hardship, with many people going without themselves in order to put food on the table. Federal government ministers are playing down concerns that first home buyers are being put at risk by the cooling housing market. Qantas is to outsource 1,000 jobs to India as a result of cost-cutting plans and the impact of artificial intelligence. Amid the worsening spread of bird flu in South Australia, there are now fears about a possible infection among Victoria's revered Phillip Island penguins. For the first time in the company's history, Amazon's market value has exceeded $3 trillion. Iran says it's in talks with Oman to establish a safe route for vessels through the Strait of Hormuz, but it denies it's having any dialogue with the United States. In air sport, Wales has become the first home nation to withdraw backing for Gianni Infantino's bid to continue his leadership of FIFA, following his scrapped plans to sell stakes in its competitions to private investment firms. The Tasmanian Devils have reportedly lured Geelong development coach Nigel Lappin away from the Cats. And the new coach of the Blues State of Origin side is Matt King, who takes over from Laurie Daly. Those are today's top stories. This is Air News.
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0: Kaya, kaya na nanot, kaya na nanot. 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Ni ngan wangi.
1: It's time to bring back the language with Joe Collard.
2: Today we will look at belly, belly button, and the nipple. For the belly, we say korbu, korbu. Korbu is spelled G-O-O-L-Y-B-O-L. Korbu. Korbu is your belly. Your belly button is your bil, your bil. Your bil is spelled B-I-L-Y, bil. The nipple, we say bibi. Bibi is spelled B-I-B-I, bibi, for your nipple. And that was today's lesson.
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2: This is Air News Western Australia. I'm Mark Dransfield. WA's police union says while police executives deserve a pay rise, so do frontline officers. WA Police Assistant Commissioner salaries have increased by almost 20% this year to $300,000. The Salaries and Allowances Tribunal says a review found the work value of executives had increased substantially. Union President Simone Taplin says the work expected from officers has also changed.
3: I'm not bagging out our assistant commissioners or deputy commissioners. They do a great job under a lot of pressure and their job has changed significantly. But I would argue that if their job has changed significantly, then so has every police officer. And I don't see each police officer getting a 20% pay rise from the government for the work they're doing.
2: An approved early learning provider in Perth South has been fined for giving a child nearly four times the dose of their medication. Good Start Early Learning Atwell has been ordered to pay over $30,000 to the State Administrative Tribunal over the incident in October last year. The Department of Communities says an educator was distracted at the time, but the child recovered well. Tour operators in the southwest have raised concerns, saying half-price winery tours and private trips are being offered by illegal uninsured drivers. WA Today reports operators claim some illegal drivers are even buying their own buses in a bid to legitimise their operations. Owner of Southwest Taxis, Craig Smith-Gander, says tourists who want a tour should go through the correct channels.
4: Go to the Tourist Association. The Margaret River Busselton Tourist Association is incredibly well-resourced, really solid organisation. And, of course, all of the licensed tour operators are represented on their website and also with the operators when you ring them up. And they can help you pick the right operator to do whatever you want to do.
2: Investigations are continuing into a fatal crash in the Gascoyne yesterday, which killed two people and left a child with critical injuries. Two utes travelling in opposite directions on Northwest Coastal Highway collided just south of the turnoff to Shark Bay. The drivers of both vehicles, two men aged 60 and 45, died at the scene. A 59-year-old woman and a child, who were passengers in one of the utes, were flown to Perth with critical injuries. They're both now stable and recovering. And a man has died following a medical episode just days after completing a charity bike ride from Broome to Barrel in New South Wales. 82-year-old Bob Montgomery and his grandson raised tens of thousands of dollars for motor neurone disease during the 5,300-kilometre trip. In air sport, Fremantle will head to Melbourne for just their second game at the MCG this season, where they'll take on the Demons on Saturday morning. It could be the Dockers' final opportunity to play at the ground before a potential grand final appearance. Forward Josh Tracy says any chance they get to play at the G is always special.
5: It's always nice to get out on the G, and having grown up in Victoria and the hype of getting to play in the biggest stadium in the country is always exciting to have the opportunity to run out there, that's for sure.
2: A win would secure the Dockers' spot on top of the AFL ladder and the minor premiership. AC Milan coach Ruben Amorim says he would like to see Perth become a regular stop in the club's pre-season. Milan have played in Perth twice in the past 2 years and are preparing to take on crosstown rivals Inter at Perth Stadium tomorrow night as part of the Calcio Italiano event. Amorim says Perth is a great place to prepare for their Serie A campaign, but a few tweaks would have to be made.
6: The weather is really good to work. The facilities are really good. The games are too near, so you don't have time to train for the next game. But if you talk me about the place and the facilities, and especially the people, it's a perfect place to prepare a season.
2: But Tourism Minister Rita Saffiotti says Perth fans should not expect to see another Milano derby anytime soon.
7: To get both Milan teams in the region at this point in time, I just think you'll never see this happen again.
2: This is Air News Western Australia.
1: Kaiwanju, good afternoon. Jeff here on the drive. You're on Noongar Radio. Let's have a check of the traffic for us here in Perth. And it's looking a little bit busy there on the freeway, southbound from the Charles Street entry to the Mill Point Road exit. And northbound the freeway, a little bit busy there going over the Narrows into the city. and elsewhere around town, it's all looking pretty good. And the weather, can expect a low tonight of 10 degrees. It's going to be partly cloudy for the rest of today. Yeah, 10 degrees overnight. Tomorrow, partly cloudy, top of 20 degrees. Thursday, shower or two, top of 20. And Friday, showers, top of 18. And right now in Perth, it's on 19 degrees on Noongar Radio with me, Jeff. Where I'm playing songs like this one from Isaiah.

That's Paul Kelly. Song from the 16th Floor here on Noumau Radio. Ending that set of music there. And in that set of music, heard from Isaiah with Happy. Also Joy Division. Gary Wright as well there. Along with Emily Waramara, Tina Arena and Bujra. Let's have another check of the...

0: roads now here in Perth, starting to look a little bit more busy. On the freeway southbound, busy from just after Vincent Street through to Mill Point Road. Slows down around Canning Highway to just before the Mount Henry Bridge. Then further south it is looking good. And northbound the freeway, busy going over the Narrows into the city. And further on, looking busy there, just before Stevenson Ave through to Reed Highway. And got a report of a prank. Now this is on Scarborough Beach Road, eastbound there, in Innaloo, right there at Liege Street. So keep that in mind if you're going that way. It kind of sounds like the other Liege Street and Albany Highway there in Cannington. Often pranks happen there. So there we go. That's what's happening there in Innaloo. And if we spot anything else, pull over. Let us know on the SMS 0476 797601. Text where it is safe and legal to do so. And speaking of Liege Street there in Cannington, it's actually looking all right. 27 minutes to 4 now. 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
1: At News Headlines, I'm Michael Lynch. For the first time this year, about 3.6 million Australians have experienced food hardship, with many people going without themselves in order to put food on the table. Federal government ministers are playing down concerns that first home buyers are being put at risk by the cooling housing market. Qantas is to outsource 1,000 jobs to India as a result of cost-cutting plans and the impact of artificial intelligence. Amid the worsening spread of bird flu in South Australia, there are now fears about a possible infection among Victoria's revered Phillip Island penguins. For the first time in the company's history, Amazon's market value has exceeded $3 trillion. Iran says it's in talks with Oman to establish a safe route for vessels through the Strait of Hormuz, but it denies it's having any dialogue with the United States. In air sport, Wales has become the first home nation to withdraw backing for Gianni Infantino's bid to continue his leadership of FIFA, following his scrapped plans to sell stakes in its competitions to private investment firms. The Tasmanian Devils have reportedly lured Geelong development coach Nigel Lappin away from the Cats. And the new coach of the Blues State of Origin side is Matt King, who takes over from Laurie Daly. Those are today's top stories. This is Air News.
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0: It's Culture Club just there. Do You Really Want to Hurt Me? Shake It from Casey Donovan. Boom Crash Opera as well with Hands Up in the Air, and The Manhattan Transfer, Boy from New York City.
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4: This is Air News Western Australia. I'm Mark Dransfield. WA's police union says while police executives deserve a pay rise, so do frontline officers. WA Police Assistant Commissioner salaries have increased by almost 20% this year to $300,000. The Salaries and Allowances Tribunal says a review found the work value of executives had increased substantially. Union President Simone Taplin says the work expected from officers has also changed.
5: I'm not bagging out our assistant commissioners or deputy commissioners. They do a great job under a lot of pressure and their job has changed significantly. But I would argue that if their job has changed significantly, then so has every police officer. And I don't see each police officer getting a 20% pay rise from the government for the work they're doing.
4: An approved early learning provider in Perth South has been fined for giving a child nearly four times the dose of their medication. Good Start Early Learning Atwell has been ordered to pay over $30,000 to the State Administrative Tribunal over the incident in October last year. The Department of Communities says an educator was distracted at the time, but the child recovered well. Tour operators in the southwest have raised concerns, saying half-price winery tours and private trips are being offered by illegal uninsured drivers. WA Today reports operators claim some illegal drivers are even buying their own buses in a bid to legitimise their operations. Owner of Southwest Taxis, Craig Smith-Gander, says tourists who want a tour should go through the correct channels.
6: Go to the Tourist Association. The Margaret River Bus Halton Tourist Association is incredibly well-resourced, really solid organisation. And, of course, all of the licensed tour operators are represented on their website and also with the operators when you ring them up. And they can help you pick the right operator to do whatever you want to do.
4: Investigations are continuing into a fatal crash in the Gascoyne yesterday, which killed two people and left a child with critical injuries. Two utes travelling in opposite directions on Northwest Coastal Highway collided just south of the turnoff to Shark Bay. The drivers of both vehicles, two men aged 60 and 45, died at the scene. A 59-year-old woman and a child, who were passengers in one of the utes, were flown to Perth with critical injuries. They're both now stable and recovering. And a man has died following a medical episode just days after completing a charity bike ride from Broome to Barrel in New South Wales. 82-year-old Bob Montgomery and his grandson raised tens of thousands of dollars for motor neurone disease during the 5,300-kilometre trip. In air sport, Fremantle will head to Melbourne for just their second game at the MCG this season, where they'll take on the Demons on Saturday morning. It could be the Dockers' final opportunity to play at the ground before a potential grand final appearance. Forward Josh Tracy says any chance they get to play at the G is always special.
7: It's always nice to get out on the G, and having grown up in Victoria and the hype about getting to play in the biggest stadium in the country is always exciting to have the opportunity to run out there, that's for sure.
4: A win would secure the Dockers' spot on top of the AFL ladder and the minor premiership. AC Milan coach Ruben Amorim says he would like to see Perth become a regular stop in the club's pre-season. Milan have played in Perth twice in the past 2 years and are preparing to take on crosstown rivals Inter at Perth Stadium tomorrow night as part of the Calcio Italiano event. Amorim says Perth is a great place to prepare for their Serie A campaign, but a few tweaks would have to be made.
8: The weather is really good to work. The facilities are really good. The games are too near, so you don't have time to train for the next game. But if you talk me about the place and the facilities, and especially the people, it's a perfect place to prepare a season.
4: But Tourism Minister Rita Saffiotti says Perth fans should not expect to see another Milano derby anytime soon.
9: To get both Milan teams in the region at this point in time, I just think you'll never see this happen again.
4: This is Air News Western Australia.
0: Kai Wonju, good afternoon. Jeff here on The Drive here on Noongar Radio. Let's have a look at the traffic here in Perth on the freeway southbound, busy from around about the Loftus Street Bridge through to Mill Point Road, further south, a little bit busy there, around Rowley Road. Northbound the freeway, busy, going up the Narrows into the city, and further on, busy, just before Stevenson Ave to Reed Highway. And it's looking busy there on Rogue Highway. Now, this is eastbound after the Kenwick Link as you approach Tonkin Highway, looking busy there. And the weather, can expect a low tonight of 10 degrees. It's going to be partly cloudy for tomorrow, partly cloudy, top of 20 degrees after that low of 10. Thursday, a shower or two, top of 20. And Friday, showers, top of 18. Right now in Perth, it's on 18 degrees on Noongar Radio with me, Jeff, where I'm playing songs like this one from Emma Donovan and the Putbacks.

0: Electric Light Orchestra with Hold On Tight, just there. Also played Linda Ronstadt from 1980, How Do I Make You? And also Emma Donovan and the Putbacks with My Goodness. Yeah, it was a long time ago, 1980. Let's have a check of the roads here on Perth, here in Perth. Tonkin Highway, southbound exit to Hatbert Ave, Beachborough Road. A crash has been reported there. Keep that in mind. That's the left lane is blocked there. Tonkin Highway, southbound exit to Hepburn Ave, Beachport Road there in Whiteman. A crash has happened there. And if you spot any of the traffic problems, pull over. Let me know on the SMS 0476 797 601. Text when it is safe and legal to do so. Now, a warning for shoppers about banned magnetic toys and games that have been turning up online, including some products sold as magnetic chess sets. Now, these products could send a child to hospital, so what should people be looking out for? And joining us from Consumer Protection is Marinda to tell us more. Marinda.
1: Yeah, thanks, Jeff. So we're warning people because some of these banned magnetic toys and games have been found for sale online on some of the marketplaces. And so these products contain small, high-powered magnets that can be extremely dangerous if swallowed, especially by small children. Even though these magnets have been banned in Australia since 2012, the Australian Competition and Consumer Commission, ACCC, recently found some of these products online on some of the online shopping sites.
0: What sort of products are we talking about?
1: Well, these banned products apply to things with magnets that are separate or loose or supplied in multiples of two or more. Examples could be toys, puzzles, construction or modelling kits. And recently there have been examples of products marketed as magnetic chess or magnetic battle chess. So while they may be promoted as novelty items or adult games, the magnets still can pose a danger if small children get access to them.
0: Now, why are these magnets so dangerous compared to others?
1: Yeah, so if one or more magnet is swallowed, they can attract it towards each other inside the body, and that attraction can cause internal injuries, blockages, perforations, or other serious medical complications that may require emergency surgery. So you could imagine magnets inside your body trying to attract each other. That wouldn't be very nice at all. And that's why these products were permanently banned under the Australian Consumer Law in 2012. And the ban means that these dangerous items cannot be sold to any Australian consumer. Only toys allowed to contain loose, small, high-powered magnets are magnetic or electrical experimental sets, and that's intended for children of the ages of 8 years and above.
0: Now, what should parents, grandparents or carers do if they've recently bought one of these products?
1: Yeah, so if somebody has recently bought a magnetic toy or a game with a small, loose, magnetic magnet inside it, stop using it straight away and keep it well out of reach of any children. It's also a good idea to contact the seller or the online marketplace, because some are offering refunds for these. And if you think a child may have swallowed a magnet, then obviously call

0: or seek emergency medical help immediately.
1: Now, what actions is being taken and where can people report these products?
0: Yeah, so the ACCC has been working with online marketplaces, and that's including places like Amazon, eBay, Kogan or Frugo, to remove these products from sale. And businesses should also review all products with magnets inside them. As a business owner, if you are unsure whether a product is part of the ban, you have a responsibility to carry out a compliance check before making products available to consumers. And if consumers or businesses spot a banned or a magnetic product still being sold in Australia, they can report it to the ACCC, and that's through the product safety website. So if you go on to www.productsafety.gov.au or contact us at Consumer Protection, we can provide advice about this.
1: Yeah, good reminder that not every product sold online meets Australian safety standards.
0: Yeah.
1: Yeah, if you've recently bought a magnetic toy or game, it's worth checking it carefully, especially if there's young kids about.
0: Yeah.
1: Now for our Fuel Watch reminder, Mirinda, looks like it's from 6 a.m. tomorrow, the average price of unleaded will go up by 14 cents a litre.
0: Yes, unfortunately. Yeah, that's a lot. So petrol prices are set to rise tomorrow, so make sure that you fill up tonight if you can. And despite the average hike tomorrow, there still are 22 individual sites that are offering unleaded below $1.90 a litre. So check our website, fuelwatch.wa.gov.au, to find the lowest price near you. Filling up at the cheapest station rather than the most expensive could save you nearly $30, so it's really a good idea to shop around. If you don't have access to the internet, well, that's okay too. You can give us a call on 1300 30 40 54 during business hours, and we'll help you with the Fuel Watch prices there. And drivers are also urged not to purchase the fuel, not just to purchase extra fuel to stockpile. And yeah, that's all I've got for you today, Jeff.
1: Yeah, thanks, Mirinda.

0: There goes the Cars. Since You're Gone. Also played Home. That was by Kyle King Brown Bartlett. It's The Drive here on Noongar Radio. We'll check in with Main Roads to see how the traffic's looking in a couple of moments.
1: We're here for the long summer days and the torrential downpours, the barbies sizzling at sundown and the early morning wake-up calls. We're here for all of it. The good and the not so good. Every single day. 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
0: It's just gone 4:30. Let's check the traffic with Tony at Main Roads. How's the traffic looking right now, Tony?
6: Good afternoon. Well, there has been a crash on the Tonkin Highway southbound exit to Beachborough Road North in Whiteman. The left lane is blocked and traffic is busy in the area. Please proceed with caution. To the freeways, the northbound run is slow. Mill Point Road to Hay Street, Stevenson Avenue to Warwick Road, Ocean Reef Road and Shenton Avenue, and the southbound run is busy, Loftus Street to Mill Point Road, Canning Highway and Billia Drive to Anchortail Road. Drive safely, and that's the latest from Main Roads.
0: Okay, thanks Tony. And I'll check the traffic again a little bit later here on The Drive, here on Noongar Radio. And here I am again. 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Get the things you need for your kids with the third round of the WA Student Assistance Payment. Station sponsor.
7: Air News headlines, I'm Michael Lynch. For the first time this year, about 3.6 million Australians have experienced food hardship, with many people going without themselves in order to put food on the table. Federal government ministers are playing down concerns that first home buyers are being put at risk by the cooling housing market. Qantas is to outsource 1,000 jobs to India as a result of cost-cutting plans and the impact of artificial intelligence. Amid the worsening spread of bird flu in South Australia, there are now fears about a possible infection among Victoria's revered Phillip Island penguins. For the first time in the company's history, Amazon's market value has exceeded $3 trillion. Iran says it's in talks with Oman to establish a safe route for vessels through the Strait of Hormuz, but it denies it's having any dialogue with the United States. In air sport, Wales has become the first home nation to withdraw backing for Gianni Infantino's bid to continue his leadership of FIFA, following his scrapped plans to sell stakes in its competitions to private investment firms. The Tasmanian Devils have reportedly lured Geelong development coach Nigel Lappin away from the Cats. And the new coach of the Blues State of Origin side is Matt King, who takes over from Laurie Daly. Those are today's top stories. This is Air News.
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Travis, George Thorogood and the Destroyers, You've Talked Too Much. And also played, We Have Survived. That was by No Fixed Address, still as well. Stuck in the Middle with You. 16 minutes to 4 now. Some another, check out the traffic. Still got that crash there, out there at Whiteman. Now this is Tonkin Highway, southbound exit onto Hepburn Ave, Beachborough Road. A praying has happened there. Keep that in mind if you're going that way. And it's also looking busy there on Tonkin Highway northbound from Dunreath Drive through to the Redcliffe Bridge. Something's holding up the traffic there. Now, if you spot any of the traffic problems, pull over. Let me know on the SMS 0476 797601. Text when it's safe and legal to do so. And another traffic problem reported there on Manning Road. This is eastbound, just after Wyong Road there in Bentley. Keep that in mind if you're going that way. Here's the Angels on Noongar Radio.

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17: I'm Mark Dransfield. The federal government has sidestepped questions about whether it'll strengthen its gambling advertising laws. A parliamentary inquiry is examining the legislation, which seeks to restrict wagering ads on TV, radio and online. Anti-gambling advocates argue the bill should include a ban on inducements, like bonus bets and cash rewards. But Deputy Prime Minister Richard Marles says that is not currently being considered.
18: We've looked at this issue in detail over a long period of time. There is a balance that has to be struck here, and we intend to, you know, reach that balance. But in the process, we've engaged in the toughest set of reforms in respect of gambling and gambling advertising that we have seen.
17: A major bank is predicting capital city house prices will fall by around 5% this year before stabilising next year. NAB projects Sydney and Melbourne will see the largest drops, with declines of around 10%. The bank says high interest rates, federal budget tax changes and cooling buyer sentiment are all driving down demand. A bus driver who fatally struck a teenager in Brisbane's CBD has lost his appeal against the conviction. 18-year-old Tia Cameron died in March 2024 when Lindsay Selby's bus mounted a footpath and pinned her against a building wall. The 72-year-old previously received a suspended 8-month sentence and a 1-year licence suspension. Adelaide Arnott's workers have gone on strike for the first time in more than 3 decades. 160 staff walked off the job as part of their push for a pay rise. The union's Erin Cresshull says their current wages are not keeping pace with inflation.
19: A 2.5% increase each year falls well short of the cost of living in Adelaide. And I think in last year in Adelaide it was about 4.2% alone. So they're actually not going forward at all. They're just going backwards.
17: The chief executive of the Bureau of Meteorology has commissioned an independent review to guide its future strategy. It comes less than a year after their bungled new website rollout, which drew widespread criticism for its price tag and complex features. The review, conducted with government input, is expected to report back by the end of March. Air Health News and a study from QIMR Berghofer researchers has revealed how a protein in breast milk influences infant health in the weeks after birth. Baby mice were fed osteopontin, with those on a placebo having lower immune cells to defend against respiratory infections. Professor Simon Phipps says supplementing the protein could lead to breakthroughs in supporting babies when mothers are unable to breastfeed.
20: What we're trying to do is improve the composition of infant formula so that better promote immune health and is more like the mother's milk.
17: Overseas now, and devastating wildfires in southwestern France have uncovered hundreds of buried World War II shells in an evacuated village. Residents have returned to their homes after demining experts spent several days recovering 400 mortar shells and some anti-tank shells. And a regional Tasmanian mayor wants to know more about mysterious lights in the night sky over Mother Cummings Peak in the Central Highlands region. Pulse Tasmania reports Meander Valley Mayor Wayne Johnston was first messaged about the lights early last month. Up to six are visible at a time, moving at sharp angles, but the mayor says they're unlikely to be drones.

0: This is Air News. First to NRL, and Cowboys captain Tom Dearden has declared he's committed to the club until the end of his current contract in 2029. The 25-year-old is keen to set the record straight following claims he was considering a move to Sydney for personal reasons. Dearden has slammed the rumour, saying it's not the case at all.
1: I think it's a bit silly that you have to get up here and speak to a bit of nonsense that's been going around, but I'm here at the Cowboys. I love playing for the Cowboys.
0: Richmond defender Nathan Broad will play his final AFL game next weekend when the Tigers take on St Kilda in round 23 at the MCG. The three-time premiership player has so far played 189 AFL games. Broad says the time feels right.
2: Footy's been amazing, but it's also not everything. My purpose, my why changed a lot over my career, and now it's my family and my wife's from Perth, I'm from Perth. So I want to go back there and raise a family and enjoy some quieter time.
0: Aussie cricketer Josh Inglis has been struck down with a back spasm, limping off during an intra-squad practice match in Brisbane. The opening batter is expected to recover in time for next week's test against Bangladesh. And in tennis, James Duckworth defeating Chris O'Connell in the opening round at the Canadian Tennis Open has set up an all-Australian battle with Alex de Minaur in the second round. Australian Independent Radio News.
3: 4th of August, Ketalang Wada, word of the day. But he answered, it is written, man shall not live by bread alone, but by every word that comes from the mouth of God. Matthew 4:4. Dear friends and family, though weak and weary, our Lord stayed strong still. His faith would not stray outside of God's will. Same with the cross there on Calvary Hill. Father, forgive them, your will I'll fulfill. When Satan tempts us, come use Christ's faith skill. Answer with God's word and keep troubles nil. Yanganula Bridia, hallelujah.
4: Kai Wanju, good afternoon. Jeff here on the drive here on Noongar Radio. Checking the traffic and on the freeway, southbound busy, just after Loftus Street to Mill Point Road. Further south, it is moving well. Northbound the freeway, busy. Going over the Narrows to around about Mounts Bay Road, then it's looking good. Slows down again though, around Stevenson Ave through to just after Carinut Road and again around Ocean Reef Road. And some other busy spots around town, they include the Leach Highway entry onto Tonkin Highway northbound, they're at Cloverdale. Also looking busy there, Roe Highway northbound as you come up towards the Grandison Highway bypass there in Hazelmere. And the weather, can expect a low tonight of 10 degrees. It's going to be partly cloudy as well. For tomorrow, partly cloudy with a top of 20 degrees. Thursday, shower or two, 20 degrees. And Friday, showers, 18 degrees. And right now in Perth, it's on 17 degrees. On Noongar Radio with me, Jeff, where I'm playing songs like this one from Jessica Mowboy.

Radio. Tainted Love from Jessica Malvo at the start there. Also, Orleans, Still the One. Also played for you. I Got You, Babe, from UB40 and Chrissy Hynde. Marilla Lil from Yothu Indie. And the Eurythmics,

0: with Sweet Dreams, Made of This.
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2: We're here for the long summer days and the torrential downpours, the barbie sizzling at sundown and the early morning wake-up calls. 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
0: Well, let's check the traffic now with Tony at Main Roads. How's the traffic looking right now, Tony?
4: Good afternoon. Well, there has been a crash on the Grand Pharma Freeway eastbound entry from Victoria Park Drive in the Burswood. The left emergency lane is blocked and traffic is slow on the approach. Caution is advised, and a crash on Stock Road northbound before South Street in Hilton. The right lane is blocked. Traffic is slow on the approach. Please drive with caution as motorists are out of the vehicles. To the freeways, the northbound run is slow. Narrows Bridge to Hay Street, Stevenson Avenue to Warwick Road, Ocean Reef Road and Shenton Avenue, and the southbound run is busy. Hay Street to Millpoint Road, Canning Highway and Billia Drive to Ancatel Road. Drive safely, and that's the latest from Main Roads.
0: Okay, thanks, Tony. And I'll check the traffic again a little bit later here on The Drive, here on Noongar Radio. 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Get the things you need for your kids with the third round of the WA Student Assistance Payment. Station sponsor.
5: And news headlines, I'm Michael Lynch. For the first time this year, about 3.6 million Australians have experienced food hardship, with many people going without themselves in order to put food on the table. Federal government ministers are playing down concerns that first home buyers are being put at risk by the cooling housing market. Qantas is to outsource 1,000 jobs to India as a result of cost-cutting plans and the impact of artificial intelligence. Amid the worsening spread of bird flu in South Australia, there are now fears about a possible infection among Victoria's revered Phillip Island penguins. For the first time in the company's history, Amazon's market value has exceeded $3 trillion. Iran says it's in talks with Oman to establish a safe route for vessels through the Strait of Hormuz, but it denies it's having any dialogue with the United States. In airsport, Wales has become the first home nation to withdraw backing for Gianni Infantino's bid to continue his leadership of FIFA, following his scrapped plans to sell stakes in its competitions to private investment firms. The Tasmanian Devils have reportedly lured Geelong development coach Nigel Lappin away from the Cats. And the new coach of the Blues State of Origin side is Matt King, who takes over from Laurie Daly. Those are today's top stories. This is Air News.
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That's Cold Chisel, just there. My baby here on radio. Earlier on, played for ya Bujara with Better Be Home Soon. John Louie, you'll always find me in the kitchen at parties. Also, Runaway from South Summit. Let's have another check of the roads, see what's happening. And let's go to the Graham Farmer Freeway. That's looking pretty good now. I suppose busy though, as you approach Francisco Street there in Rivervale. Looking busy there on Thomas Street, northbound there in Subiaco, as you come up to Wellington Street, the intersection there. Keep that in mind if you're going that way. And the freeway southbound at the moment, busy from about the Charles Street entry to the Mill Point Road exit. Slows down around Manning Road. Then further south, it is looking good. Northbound on the freeway, a little bit busy there around Mounts Bay Road. And also a little bit busy there around Reed Highway and Ocean Reef Road. Got a report of a crash or something holding up the traffic there on Albany Highway at Wharf Street there in Cannington. And if you spot any of the traffic problems, remember to pull over. Let us know on the SMS 0476 797601. Text when it is safe and legal to do so. It's Tuesday today, August the 4th for 2026. Happens to be National Aboriginal and Islander Children's Day today. And it's also Single Working Women's Day today. Now, if it's your birthday today, big happy birthday to you from us here at Noongar Radio, sharing your birthday with singer Jessica Mowboy. Now, she is, let me just double check on this one. Jessica Mowboy is turning 37 today. Writer Tim Winton, he is 66 today. And former US President Barack Obama is turning 65 today. Now, on this day in history, in 1914, Britain declared war upon Germany. The declaration was a result of German refusal to remove troops from neutral Belgium. On this day in 1988, National Aboriginal and Islander Children's Day came into being. It was officially started by the Secretariat of National Aboriginal and Islander Child Care. And on this day in 2015, a plague of locusts in southern Russia prompts a state of emergency to be declared. And the number one songs on this day in years past. In 1984, Wham had Wake Me Up Before You Go-Go. That was at number one. In 1994, Wet Wet Wet had Lovers All Around at the top of the charts. And in 2008, Katy Perry had I Kissed a Girl at number one.

Krampus, the Yabu Band, Noongar Music here on Noongar Radio, and Katy Perry, I Kissed a Girl. Well, that's it for me for today. That's me, Jeff. Have a good evening. Mark is back for breakfast at 6 tomorrow morning, and I'll be back for the drive at 3 p.m. tomorrow afternoon. Have a good evening. Here's In Excess, Never Tear Us Apart on Noongar Radio.

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1: We're here for the long summer days and the torrential downpours, the barbie sizzling at sundown and the early morning wake-up calls. We're here for all of it. The good and the not so good. 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
4: I'm Mark Dransfield. The Federal Opposition claims more than 34,000 property owners on the 5% deposit scheme are at risk of falling into negative equity. New data shows the value of Australian properties has decreased by around $230 billion since March. The Coalition claims many on the 5% deposit scheme could owe more on their mortgage than their home is actually worth. Deputy Liberal leader Jane Hume says it's stopping people trying to enter the property market.
5: Because they don't want to see their mortgages get to a stage where the value of the home that they've bought is now less than the amount of money that they owe their bank. That's no way to run an economy.
4: Australia's largest betting companies have been grilled at a Senate inquiry over allegations of predatory behaviour. More from Federal politics reporter Nelson Scott.
6: Representatives from Tabcorp and Sportsbet appeared before a Senate committee probing the government's reforms to restrict gambling ads. They rejected claims from former NRL player Luke Bateman that the industry lures VIP clients with alcohol, drugs and escorts. Kai Cantwell from Responsible Wagering Australia telling the inquiry they've seen no evidence of these practices.
7: RWA and our members strongly refute these claims.
6: Their testimony comes as Labor lacks the support to pass the bill, with the opposition withholding its position until the inquiry ends, while Greens Senator Sarah Hanson-Young says gambling inducements must first be outlawed.
8: Until we see those loopholes closed, this bill's a dog.
6: The inquiry will hand down its findings later this month. Nelson Scott, Canberra.
4: New South Wales police say they won't hesitate to put someone before the courts if they appear to be carrying a weapon after a party guest sparked a major response in Sydney's east. Dozens of officers rushed to Moore Park to reports of a man with a gun. The accused has told a court the fake weapon, vest and badge were all part of his costume for a heroes and villains themed event. Detective Superintendent Peter Glynn says the police response was not an overreaction.
9: His action caused significant alarm from members of the community who are at the entertainment quarter, and it has to be stressed that, you know, a replica firearm under the Firearms Act, if it looks or feels like a real firearm, it is a criminal offence.
4: An investigation has exposed the widespread use of child labour on West African cocoa farms supplying top Australian chocolate brands. A Four Corners report found shoppers are being duped by packaging labels that mask continued exploitation. Nutritionist Amelia Phillips says shoppers are being misled.
10: And many of us consumers are, you know, we are conscious about this, and so we are choosing brands that have those certification labels, sustainable, ethical. But what this investigation uncovered is that when they trace it back to the source, there was child labour there still.
4: And briefly overseas, the death toll from twin earthquakes in Venezuela has topped 6,000, with 1,400 people missing. In air showbiz, Madonna and Kylie Minogue have finally teamed up in the recording studio. Their remix called Love Sensation, performed on the weekend in Amsterdam, will be released on Friday. Finally, to the Australian share market, the All Ords has closed up 133 points at 93.11. One Australian dollar is buying 70.27 US cents. This is Air News. First to NRL, and Cowboys captain Tom Dearden has declared he's committed to the club until the end of his current contract in 2029. The 25-year-old is keen to set the record straight following claims he was considering a move to Sydney for personal reasons. Dearden has slammed the rumour, saying it's not the case at all.
11: I think it's a bit silly that you have to get up here and speak to a bit of nonsense that's been going around, but I'm here at the Cowboys. I love playing for the Cowboys.
4: Richmond defender Nathan Broad will play his final AFL game next weekend when the Tigers take on St Kilda in round 23 at the MCG. The three-time premiership player is

0: So far played 189 AFL games. Broad says the time feels right.
1: Footy's been amazing, but it's also not everything. My purpose, my why changed a lot over my career, and now it's my family and, my wife's from Perth, I'm from Perth. So I want to go back there and raise a family and enjoy some quieter time.
0: Aussie cricketer Josh Inglis has been struck down with a back spasm, limping off during an intra-squad practice match in Brisbane. The opening batter is expected to recover in time for next week's test against Bangladesh. And in tennis, James Duckworth defeating Chris O'Connell in the opening round of the Canadian Tennis Open has set up an all-Australian battle with Alex de Minaur in the second round. Australian Independent Radio News.
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1: At News Headlines, I'm Michael Lynch. For the first time this year, about 3.6 million Australians have experienced food hardship, with many people going without themselves in order to put food on the table. Federal government ministers are playing down concerns that first home buyers are being put at risk by the cooling housing market. Qantas is to outsource 1,000 jobs to India as a result of cost-cutting plans and the impact of artificial intelligence. Amid the worsening spread of bird flu in South Australia, there are now fears about a possible infection among Victoria's revered Phillip Island penguins. For the first time in the company's history, Amazon's market value has exceeded $3 trillion. Iran says it's in talks with Oman to establish a safe route for vessels through the Strait of Hormuz, but it denies it's having any dialogue with the United States. In air sport, Wales has become the first home nation to withdraw backing for Gianni Infantino's bid to continue his leadership of FIFA, following his scrapped plans to sell stakes in its competitions to private investment firms. The Tasmanian Devils have reportedly lured Geelong development coach Nigel Lappin away from the Cats. And the new coach of the Blues State of Origin side is Matt King, who takes over from Laurie Daly. Those are today's top stories. This is Air News.
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1: Kaya, kaya nanonot, nige buja, nala buja, nige buja windig, nige nalang dirt, nige nalang wangi. Don't you, yo? Nit ngan wangi.
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3: 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I am returning home. Nanya kala kulin. 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I am returning home. I am going to the shop. Nanya shopu kulin. Nanya shopu kulin. I am going to the shop. I am traveling. 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I am traveling. I am going away. 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I am going away. And that was today's lesson.
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1: And me, Natasha Short. Knowledge at Time speaks to the issues of economics, politics and education, health, well-being, culture, land and sea, and development.
0: As well as Kimberley characters, sometimes lighthearted, and other times diving deep into the issues affecting folks across the Kimberley and beyond.
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2: Welcome to another episode of Knowledge at Time. Hi there to Natasha, my co-host. How are you?
1: Morning.
2: Good morning. Today we're bringing on a gentleman, young fella. His name is Liam Wright, and he's the operations director with Environs Kimberley, an important organisation here in the Kimberley. And he brings a strong background in operational management and community development to Environs Kimberley. He's got a Master of Business Administration and a Bachelor of Environmental Science. A pretty knowledgeable young fella. Very supportive about and passionate and supportive about bringing sustainable initiatives and building strong people focused group. Now, today we're talking specifically about the wattle seed collection, which there's this nice buzz happening about this. So we're going to jump into that. So, Liam, welcome to the program.
3: Thank you. Thanks for having me. And yeah, it's absolute privilege to be here with you both and to listen as well to all the work that you're both doing too. So thank you.
2: Thank you for joining us today. So the Wattle Seed Collective, tell us about that. How did it all begin?
3: Yeah, so it does have quite a long and not complicated, but it's just a journey, I suppose, like any kind of organisational business. So Environs Kimberley's background within the Kimberley Nature Projects in particular, working alongside ranger groups and other Indigenous organisations to protect country and kind of learn more about country from a science perspective. That's kind of where the collective started, I suppose, mainly up the peninsula way doing some seed collection. Essentially, that's where it came from, seed collection and understanding seeds and the wattle seeds. And it kind of then snowballed into more of a community-focused collective model. And that's sort of where we landed today. But it's like anything, I suppose, we're still learning as a collective group and we're still kind of evolving. And, yeah, today it now has its first... The Wattle Seed Collective has its first commercial product that's out on market. So
2: who's involved in this collective?
3: So it's had many partners over the journey, and I suppose that's one of the great things about it is that it's not kind of restricted, you know, and not locked into anyone, because we know within our kind of operations, EK, as well as the Kimberley, that things change and need to pivot and be adaptable. So the collective's got a really healthy model where groups... can come and go where they need to. And EK has sort of acted as that facilitator almost, just to add a little bit of continuity between the collective members. So at the moment, we've got Nyangamata, Garajari, Bunuburu and Yaru are members of the collective, and they're heading into harvest towards the end of this year. So, yeah, they're the members at the moment. But it's, like I said, had many, many ranger groups and other PBCs involved. Bardi was one of the first, and the KLC, obviously Kimberley Land Council, supporting the work as well.
2: How did you decide on just wattle seed? How did that come to be the focus of this collective?
3: So from my knowledge, the background of it is obviously traditional owners have had almost an affinity with the wattle seed for a very long time, and that's where it started. We were working alongside groups up the peninsula there, and they were talking about economic opportunities, and knowing a little bit through the wattle seed collection we did up there, we know that it's got good nutritional values, and there's no science that needs to prove that. Unless you want to get a commercial product, you've got to do a bit more work, unfortunately. And, yeah, the groups were like, well, could we turn this into something that could be commercially viable? So that's, I guess, where wattle seed came up. You know, there's been a history with things, other bush foods like gubbins, et cetera, but no one really within the Kimberley space, I suppose, had looked at the wattle seeds. So that's where it started.
1: So, Liam, around Australia, people, you know, because this radio show is around Australia, and there'd be people listening on the East Coast side that wouldn't know that we have so many different languages here across the Kimberley, probably nearly 40. closer to 40. And so all those different groups that you've just mentioned, you mentioned Bari Jawi and, you know, Bunuburra, and they'd have their own name for the wattle seed, you know? And because me, which is extraordinary in itself, that you could have something that's belonging to so many different people that's known as a different thing and used in different ways, right? But me and Mitch right now are working on a project that we were funded through DeepBird. And it's about looking at the bush botanicals and how we can bring a commercial or an economic benefit to traditional owners that have knowledge about this industry and have known it from the day dot. But how do we turn that, and how do we turn our country, and how do we turn our bush knowledge and ancient knowledge from our ancestors into something that's commercially viable and able to bring an economic benefit to our people? You know, and those are the conversations that we're excited about, that we want to start having now, because I feel like for too long people have been excluded from this space. But in doing that, when we learn about these things, we've got to bring them. It's not just research for research sake, or putting it in a book, or leaving it on a shelf, or forgetting about it. It's bringing it and taking it to another space. You know, another, and you'll see, you've got an MBA, right? So you can also understand there's another aspect to the work that you're doing of collecting and partnering up with people out in the community. Mm-hmm. How are we taking that and turning it into something that's greater, that's more, that's bigger, that's faster, that's better, that's more efficient? You know, for myself personally, I mean, Mitch has been in this space for a long time, but for myself personally, when I go to conferences and I talk about a $30 billion untapped, you know, market here for bush botanicals, I'm like, where have we been?
2: Yeah. We only represent 3% in that space, by the way, which we had a conversation with another person on the program.
1: 97% is owned by non-Indigenous people. They're coming in and just paying people to be the pickers. Come on, we don't want to be an employee. We want to be the owner.
3: Yeah, and you're right. It's something that unfortunately has been, you know, ingrained in the journey from the start. You know, I say lightly, the gubbins space where that started, and you know, I really hope that that Australia starts to push this towards Indigenous owned and led from the get go. And I suppose that's where the collective is unique with other kind of other wattle seeds around Australia, but the collective is really led by TOs, and EK's role in that is really just continuity and help where it needs to be helped. It's interesting around the botanical and bush food space that the percentages are so skewed. It's not great.
2: So the EK's role is also probably an administrative role for the ranger groups, and you work really closely with them.
3: Yeah, that's right. Mainly, so with the collective itself, it's mainly an admin role, and whether it be sort of helping purchase supplies for collection or harvest. Just had the last couple of catch ups with Yangamata to lock in some picking and collection times, and just sort of that a bit more of the logistics space. Really, we know how overworked our ranger teams are in the Kimberley, so to support in any way that we can, we're definitely ready to do that.
2: And you just had some picking, you just said the first sort of harvest and commercial outcome. What did that look like? I mean, how many tons are we talking about of seeds collected, and what is the process to get from the tree to a vacuum pack, for example, that you send off somewhere?
3: Yep, so not tons, we wish, not that much, but so obviously this product at the collective is, it's a ground product, so kind of spreads a little bit further than just the raw seed. The packets sell now for $19.95. So where it starts is collectors, pickers will head out onto country depending on where we're collecting, and it's all registered towards, so for example, Yangamata might go out on Yangamata country, or sorry, they will go out on Yangamata

0: country, it's collected and ID'd on Yangon Mata country. So when it comes back, we know, the collective knows that it's Yangon Mata seed. So it's ID'd like that, which we think is really special and important. So they'll be out on country picking. It's non-destructive. It's not an extractive process. Seeds are left on the tree so that regen and re-veg can occur later on. It comes back with the husks on. So anyone who knows wattle seed, it kind of splits apart and it's got this beautiful, usually yellow and black seed. Comes back to one of the processing sort of facilities. So there's one down towards Bidgee Way and one here at EK's main office, where we sort the seed. So it goes through a couple of vacuums, then packaged either in raw seed so that we can grind it later. So wattle seed in a commercial product has about 300 days worth of lifetime from a commercial viability perspective in a vacuum pack. So we don't grind and all the seed down. It does stay raw until it's ground down and packaged. So then it gets ground down, packaged, vacuum packed, and then it's ready to sale. So.
1: Does it go after it's vacuum packed then, if it's been ground down? Where does it go? Yep.
0: The commercial product is sold through EK site at the moment, and we've got other partners, so Black Tapas and other Indigenous partners across basically the Kimberley and WA. We have got Tuckabush down in Perth that supports us as well, the collective. And the raw seed does actually go into storage, so in a seed bank in our office here at EK. And, yeah, the rest goes out for sale. So we usually have around 100 packs ready to rock and roll and go out for sale as we need.
2: Liam, we need to work together on this because we got ideas.
0: We got ideas.
2: You want to talk about ideas? You want to talk about, you know, talk to people like us because we are the ones that are going to make stuff happen, okay? And we need to talk to people like you to work out how we're going to get more things done, more. Because you know why? Because we've got to think innovatively in this space. And too many systems that I'm encountering here, they're just set in stone on how they approach transformation, and it's never going to work. You know, we're going to something
0: really rigid.
2: Very rigid, very bureaucratic, you know, very siloed. And we're not going to get where we need to get as Aboriginal people, which is a transformed state, which is an empowered state. It's got to have thinking outside the box. You know, and we've got to have big picture thinking and then people to execute that, to bring it to a place of manifestation. You know, and I think about Qantas has got the Dreamtime Tucker. They've done a deal with somebody to put some food on their planes, you know. It's like, why aren't we having all these products from the Kimberley on every flight, on every Qantas flight that's going globally? Just so many things, like, and I don't understand why more people aren't coming and finding us. It's like the responsibility is, the onus is on us to go and find them. Find us. We're not that hard to find. Come and find us and do a deal and talk about what can be done in this space to bring about an economic transformation across our regions.
3: I agree with everything that you're saying, Natasha. You know me. But let me tell you, share this little gem with you. So I bought some wattle seed packets 2 weeks ago from Wings in Broome, and they're just awesome. They support local products, you know, being made. It's such a funny synergy because you go in there to buy all your Asian food and then sitting on the shelf is Aboriginal products. I just love it. Love it, right? So I go in and I buy 2 packets of wattle seed, ground wattle seed, and I bring it home and I go, okay, so what am I doing with this? Am I putting it on my coffee? Or am I putting it on my milk, or am I putting it in food? Because there's no instructions really of what you can do with it, right? Okay, so being the cook that I am, I'm not a chef, the cook, I go, I'm just going to put this
2: kitchen
3: in my coffee machine. I'm going to do this. I'm putting this grounded wattle seed in my to make a cup of coffee, and I made a whole cup of coffee out of it. Mind you, I need more wattle seed. The packets need to grow for coffee drinkers. That's my suggestion. But truly, it makes a great coffee.
0: Spot on.
3: Yeah. And, you know, my family would say, no, you don't use that much. And I said, why? Why not? I'm going to make a wattle seed coffee. And there you go. It worked.
2: Next minute, coffee costs $20 a cup.
3: Well, yeah. But, you know, with time, and I'm hoping, and I'm hoping that, you know, your tonnage that you collect is going to grow exponentially with, you know, the capacity of people. I mean, you can drive anywhere in the Kimberley and there's wattle seed everywhere. So it's not likely that we will exploit it negatively. Seasonal picking, obviously, it's a seasonal picking thing. But yeah, way to go.
0: It's brilliant. I suppose we're seeing obviously a shift to wattle kind of growing across the Kimberley as well. Like anyone who's been around, even I've been up here for 15 years now, and you've seen a change from vegetation, you know, going towards more wattle growth. So there's plenty out there.
2: Yeah.
0: We know it, science background thinks it's, you know, we know wattle seed is really high in protein, fiber, antioxidants. It's just got it all. It's a beautiful package.
2: What do people actually use it for?
0: So we've had lots of different innovative ideas. The collective have heard lots of different things, but people have used those wattle seed packets on pastas, Mandy and Jacko down Gurrajuri way, cakes, anything like that, ice cream, coffee, roast, putting it on your roast, everything.
2: Oh, my goodness.
0: It could do anything. Yeah. Versatile.
2: So, because wattle seed is so prevalent as well, right? It's one of those items that would be explored as a potential viable product to export. Wattle seed becomes something to explore as a potential product to take out across the globe. That's what we're trying to tap into. That's what we're trying to explore right now in a project that we're working on, which is the bush botanicals. Foods and botanicals. Okay, so you know what I think about? When I'm driving across the Kimberley, sometimes we're not even paying attention. And I remember Lexi talking about this. You know, our country is our supermarket. You know, remember she talked about that at a camp. You know, our country is our supermarket.
3: And pharmacy.
2: Yeah. And we're driving past our country and sometimes oblivious to the medicines that's sitting there, you know? But how do we harvest it? How do we collect it in a way that's not depleting the supply, that's not, you know, extractive, or it's giving, the country's giving, but we're going to give back as well to the country as well.
3: It's very exciting to talk about all of this because some of our women are saying things like and I take this term from Auntie Anne Paulina, who talks about forever industries, which is about if you're looking at economic industries that impact people and country, how do you go about doing it? And so one of the things is, you know, ladies are talking about, well, you know, one way to offset that is developing our own plantations, you know, so we're not taking from the wild stock. You know, we can a little bit, but most of it is waiting for the growth of our trees. But we're talking about trees and we're talking about, you know, long times of growth. But, you know, we've been a very patient people. We can still be a little bit patient more for that tree to grow, you know. And so these are the conversations that our women are having, and no doubt our men as well. So that one tree has so much potential, and that is just one of many. And we need to get in front of it, and we are doing that. And exciting for us is that you're speaking with two Gurrajuri rangers at our forum. By the time this goes here, that event would have happened, but I'm looking so forward to you coming and presenting to our ladies of Maganda Makers next week in Broome, and hopefully we can set a precedent for other people who are listening and to think about how we're doing it and adapt it to their own ways, wherever they may be across the nation.
2: Yeah.
3: When it comes to harvesting bush foods and botanicals. Very exciting.
0: Yeah, absolutely. And I think it's a beautiful space where things like not only economically align, but it's economics, environment, social. It's all in a beautiful suite that
3: spiritual,
0: all of them.
3: Cultural. Yeah.
0: All those interests perfectly align.
3: Because I talked to the ladies at Balga and asked, we did a survey before we started rolling these workshops out. And my question to them was, why do you pick bush foods? All of that. And they go, of course. Because it makes us feel good, because we're on country and make our hearts feel good, you know? I mean, what can be more clearer than that? That you're doing something you love, something that empowers your body, your mind, spirit, and your soul, and the well-being of everyone involved. And there was no separation. They said, oh, no, we all go out, men and women and children, you know? There is a perception that this has been taken away from women. You know, the bush foods and botanicals, and there's been a space there taken, you know, filled. And a lot of women are saying, oh, this is our space, you know, this is our space. And so there's this reclaiming of it in a really nice way. The men who are going into it obviously had their first introduction to it as children through their mothers and grannies and aunties. Mm-hmm.

0: and older sisters. So we hope that that tradition continues to be nurtured. Yeah.
1: Liam, with the rangers that you're working with, which is who you are working with predominantly in this project, do you see, are the men and women together in ranger groups, or they have separate men rangers, women rangers, and you work separately with them on projects like this, or how does it work?
2: It's a mixture, really. It depends, I guess. We, like EK as an example, will just take the advice of the rangers. So if the ranger group wants to work separately, we work separately. If it's intertwined, it's intertwined. So I suppose there's no right, rigid way of doing it. It just is flexible, and we will support as we need. Most of this work, the Wattleseed Collective, is driven by the women, which is really awesome and empowering.
1: Yeah.
0: Tell us about a typical harvest day. What goes on country when they're going out, when they leave the base? Yeah.
2: We always start with TA. That's my favorite part of the day.
1: Let's start with Nalaga, okay?
2: and the midday tea, that's actually my favourite times. It's very wholesome, but no, it can look different every time. It depends on the weather. Some of the days, obviously, depending on when we're harvesting, it's usually September, October, November, December. It's pretty hot out there, so we do take lots of breaks in between sort of the harvesting sessions, so we have to I'm not used to always the sweaty heat, so we make sure we get lots of break time and hydrate and those sort of things. But yeah, it can look like basically heading out off a base, or in Broome here as well, taking the vehicle with all the gear in it. We generally have an idea of the areas. We try and pinpoint the areas we're going to harvest, and we track all of that in a database, so we're not kind of taking from the same spots every time. To make sure that the re-veg and regen can happen as well. And yeah, we basically lay down big tarps underneath the trees, and you've got rakes and any kind of thing to hit those seeds out of the tree, and yeah, it all goes in a bucket and comes back to go through the process.
0: And some of the cleaning is done on country, yeah, under big tents?
2: Absolutely, yeah. We obviously, depending on the heat, hey, it's can be quite hot out there, but most of it is done out there, and then we just do the rest through a vacuum cleaner, just to make sure that none of the husks are left on there, and then they go into the oven and roaster.
0: So you're talking about a regular conventional vacuum cleaner?
2: No, not quite. It's a Kimseed vacuum cleaner. It doesn't look like your standard vacuum cleaner out of the classroom at school or something, but yeah, it's a commercial seed cleaner is probably a better term. Yeah.
1: Oh, I'll tell you a funny story. Over here we have the Minjara tree. It's the bush. It's the plum, black plum, and it's a big favourite, in the East Kimberley. And way back when we were kids, there'd be certain trees that produce more than others, and they became our favourite trees. And so they were known to all the secret trees, And anyway, one day my mum rocked up there, and my uncle had been there early and put a sign up, "Pauline, leave this tree alone."
2: Keep going back to the same one.
1: So he left a note pinned to the tree, somehow stuck to the tree, "Leave this tree alone," But there was something so organic, something so natural and just lovely about sitting under that tree. I remember that tree, and because when that Minjara drops first, all the plums are round and juicy, but then over the days they shrivel up, and it's the shriveled up plums that are actually more tastier than the plump ones. They're both tasty. They're both very high in iron, and those are just the memories of the childhood, hey, that you sort of appreciate. But I have lost that a little bit. It's not something I do today, but that is something that we did, as children. And I think about revitalization, not just of languages, but those kind of cultural practices, because that's where all the yarning happens. It's where all the laughing happens. It's where those bondings are taking place. It's special, And there's so much that we can do in this space across the Kimberley to bring back those kinds of norms, to actually bring about just a certain sense.

0: of wellness, peace, wholeness, you know, all those things. That's really so important for our people to be holding it all together, especially in these really troubling times, eh? We're in times of distress sometimes, and times of, you know, trouble, times of trouble with things that have come in. So going back to country, going back to those, you know, practices can become very healing for people. Is that, you're doing a good work, Liam.
1: Yeah, I think you said it really well. You know, social connection in these times is so important, and just getting out there and having a good chat to someone or a yarn, like you said, is so important. And part of that, you know, it's really hard to measure that. And sometimes from a, you know, science perspective or research, but it's those feelings that that stay. So
0: absolutely. So where to from here now for your work and what you're doing, Liam? What's because we're coming to the end of our show. So where to from here for you? You'll continue.
1: We're heading into prep, obviously, for the season. Probably depending on the had some late rains and that. Maybe September, October.
0: Mm-hmm.
1: Really looking at the government structure now. Obviously, we know the collective is viable. It's a really strong business case. So how do we get some really good governance structures behind it to make sure that it remains Indigenous-led and owned? And, yeah, we'll keep going through that sort of process.
0: Yeah, and outside of the work that you're doing, what about environmentals, Kimberley, in general?
1: Yep, so lots of obviously on-ground projects alongside rangers and other community organisations as well. Plenty happening out there. And then our advocacy side, fracking is a big one, obviously, we're still talking about. And protecting the Fitzroy from all that sort of stuff that comes through. So,
2: we'll have to get Martin on again and do the fracking talk, I think.
0: Yeah, for sure.
2: Well, look, we've enjoyed your company today. Thank you for your time. Some great yarns to be had, I think, in the future for people right across the Kimberley and other areas who might be listening. And hopefully what Liam has shared inspires other groups to reach out to Environs Kimberley and see what they're doing.
0: Definitely. Now, thank you very much, Liam. Thanks for your time today, and thanks for everybody tuning out there across Australia.
1: Thanks heaps, and thank you again for all the work you both do. It's inspiring.
0: Join us next time for another episode of Knowledge Your Time. See you then. Waliloo.
2: See ya. Galila. Galiao.

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1: Kaya, kaya nyana not, kaya nyana not. Nije boja, nala boja, nije boja windi. Nije nalang dirt, nije nalang wangi. Don't you yo? Ni ngan wangi.
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3: And we'll now look at colours. Let's look at jindal. Jindal means white. Jindal. Jindal is spelled D-J-E-N-D-A-L. Jindal. Then we'll look at jardak. Jardak is grey. Jardak. Jardak is spelled D-J-A-R-D-A-G. Jardak. Grey. We'll now look at the word for brown. Jittery. Jittery is spelled D-J-E-R-D-A-R-I. Jittery. Brown. Jittery. And the last colour for green, we say gamaji. Gamaji for green. Gamaji is spelled G-A-M-A-D-J-I. Gamaji for green. And that was today's lesson.
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2: 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Nige buja, nala buja, nige buja windi, nige nalang dir, nige nalang wangi. 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
4: 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Woolage. Woolage is spelled W-O-L-I-D-J. Woolage. Woolage is your calf muscle. Your ribs is your narin. Narin is your ribs. Narin is spelled N-G-A-R-I-N-Y. Narin is your ribs. For your skin, we say yarlin. Yarlin is your skin. Yarlin is spelled Y-A-R-R-L-I-N-Y. Yarlin. And that was today's lesson.
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0: We're here for the long summer days and the torrential downpours. The barbie sizzling at sundown and the early morning wake-up calls. We're here for all of it. The good and the not so good. Every single day. 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

0: Kaya, kaya nana not, kaya nana not that. Nije buja, nala buja, nije buja windi, nije nalang jer, nije nalang wangi. Tunjo yo, ni ngan wangi.
1: It's time to bring back the language with Joe Collard.
2: We'll look at the root word for talk. In our ancient language, we say wank. Wank means talk. It's spelled W-A-R-N-R-G, wank. Now, if we were to say talking, talking, then we say wanken, with the add of I and Y at the end of wank, wanken. Now, if we were to take out the I and Y and replace it with A-D-J-A, then it'll be wankaja. Wankaja means talked, as in past tense. Now, if we were to take the DJ out and keep the A in there, then it'll be wanka, wanka, which means languages, wanka. Now, if we take the A out and keep the two I's in, then it'll be wanki, wanki. Wanki means language. Now, if we were to put my at the front of that, then it'll be my wanki, which means the home language. This is important in places where there is many dialects. So today we learnt about talk, wank.
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is a guest house. Every morning, a new arrival. A joy. A depression. A meanness. Some momentary awareness comes as an unexpected visitor. Entertain them all. Be grateful.

calling on the name of the Lord. The Bible teaches us about repentance. Repentance is a change of heart and a change of lifestyle. It is turning away from sinful ways and turning towards Jesus Christ. When you turn towards Jesus, He is faithful to forgive you for the sins of your past. You can walk a better lifestyle knowing that Jesus is walking with you. And you can draw near to the love of God. You know, we can draw near to many things in our lives. We can draw near to the alcohol. We can draw near to the drugs. But when you start giving those things up and draw near to Jesus Christ, you can be set free from all those things that held you down. And the best way that you can be set free this morning is to ask Jesus Christ into your life. If you really want to say a prayer and repeat after me, and you're tired of the way that you've been living, under drugs and alcohol and all other kinds of stuff, you want to try Jesus this morning, it'll be the best thing that you ever tried in your life. If you want to repeat this after me, you can. Dear Jesus, forgive me for the sins of my past. I believe in my heart that God raised Jesus from the dead. I confess with my mouth this day that Jesus is Lord of my life. Old things have passed away, behold, all things become new. I thank you, Jesus, for coming into my heart today, and I will follow you all the days of my life. You know, perhaps this is the first time you said this prayer. I want to say well done. Perhaps it's probably the second time you said this, or the third, fourth. I just want to say welcome back, because Jesus loves you. This is Ralph Winmar on Noongar Radio. Jesus Christ loves you, people out there today. And Jeff Michael and Noongar Radio loves you too. God bless you. Have a good week. And I'll see you guys next week. Amen.

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0: Kaya, kaya nga nanot, kaya nga nanotet. 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
3: 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She is my mother. Bal nanya nank. Bal nanya nank. She is my mother. He is my father. Bal nanya mam. Bal nanya mam. He is my father. She is my sister. Bal nanya chuk. Bal nanya chuk. She is my sister. He is my brother. Bal nanya ngun. Bal nanya ngun. He is my brother.
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0: Mudich Yoga. You are a cruel, deadly Mudich Yoga, and I'm madam for you, but I'm just a Winyan Yunga man. I'm going to try and get off this Gabber and Ganja and be a cruel, deadly Mudich Yunga man. You are indeed a truly deadly, solid Mudich Yoga, and I'm chirping something wicked for you. But I'm just a Winyan Yunga man. I'm going to get off this Gabber and Ganja and show you what a Mudich man I can be and give you all the love that I can. But Kurndan Chu, I'm shamed.
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0: This is a moment in Aboriginal history. Lawyer George Fletcher Moore, the first Advocate General of the colony, wrote about a Swan Valley leader known as Yagan and tried to interpret a conversation. I regret that I could not understand him, but I conjured from the tone and manner that the purport was this. You came to our country. You have driven us from our haunts and disturbed us in our occupations. As we walked in our own country, we are fired upon by white men. Why should the white men treat us so? This has been a moment in Aboriginal history.
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And now, a moment in Aboriginal history. The Great Escape. In 1931, three teenage girls walked barefoot from Moore River Government Settlement to their home at Jigalong, almost 1,000 kilometres north. They evaded police and Aboriginal trackers and found their way by following the rabbit-proof fence. And this has been a moment in Aboriginal history.

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0: Yemong. 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And that was today's lesson.
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2: Welcome to country. 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Noonuk, Quabakort. 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
3: Hello, I'm Adam Evans with the NIRS News. The global experience of Amnesty International is the foundation of a new Indigenous youth justice campaign launched in Australia. Amnesty International Australia's campaign is calling for better treatment of Indigenous children in custody, an increase in the minimum age for kids to be imprisoned, and an investment in evidence-based, community-led programs. Indigenous rights campaigner Casey Tierman says the campaign will take a different approach to other youth justice projects across the country.
4: We've found when we work across the country in the different jurisdictions that MOB are working directly with their states because that's who's in charge of the of youth justice and their funding and everything. So by Amnesty International coming in, what we're actually doing is saying we want to work at a federal level and that's sort of where we belong. We don't want to step on anybody's toes. There's so many MOB doing excellent work across the country.
3: Digital environments and hate preachers will be examined as a Royal Commission turns to key drivers of Australian anti-Semitism. The Royal Commission into Anti-Semitism and Social Cohesion will begin a new round of hearings in Sydney today. They will examine how individuals are radicalised into adopting anti-Semitic views with a focus on online environments. The Commission will also examine the role of authority figures who incite hate and how governments have sought to combat radicalisation. Small businesses across the country could soon save thousands on their power bills

0: through an expansion of the National Solar Program. Under the plans to be announced by Federal Energy Minister Chris Bowen, solar systems of up to 1 megawatt will be eligible for financial incentives. Larger buildings like businesses or apartment complexes have not previously been able to access incentives under the government scheme. Independent retailers could save roughly $50,000 a year on power by installing solar. And sadly, three lions have died of suspected heat stroke at a zoo in Japan. With Japan suffering from soaring midsummer temperatures, most of the zoo's 16 lions have been having a hard time dealing with it. Some of them have begun to lose their appetite and lack energy. Public viewing of the lions has been suspended since July 23, and it's not yet known when it will reopen. They are the first heat-related deaths in the zoo's 62-year history. We'll have more coming up next.
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2: Program sponsor.
0: To sport, and 160 young First Nations players are in Darwin for the National Indigenous Tennis Carnival that starts today. It's the country's biggest gathering of Indigenous players, and it includes off-court activities involving culture, community, education and employment. Tennis Australia's First Nations lead, Kaya Jones, says the carnival features the winners of the state and territory championships.
3: So we actually had 24 total this year across the country, which provides competitive opportunities, encouragement of tennis participation amongst our First Nations young people and provide that connection to culture. So there was actually more than 1,000 participants that tried out to come here.
0: Now for a look at the capital city weather around the country. Mostly sunny in Mangajim, Brisbane with a top of 25. 19 and sunny on Gadigal Country, Sydney, while it's 13 and partly cloudy on Ngunnawal-Gambri Country, Canberra. 14 and a shower or two for Nam, Melbourne, and partly cloudy in Nipaluna, Hobart with a max of 13. A top of 16 and cloudy in Tundanya, Adelaide. Partly cloudy and 20 degrees in Bawley, Perth. And sunny in Garamilla, Darwin with a top of 32. If you have any stories that you wish to share with us, you can send us an email to news@nirs.org.au. That's news@nirs.org.au.
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It's almost 5. No, almost 6 minutes past 6 o'clock. Wednesday, August the 5th. Happy Hump Day, everybody. Well, let's take a look at the weather, shall we? It's about 8 degrees out there at the moment, but it's going to get all the way up to 20 degrees today here in Boorloo. It'll be partly cloudy, though. Patchy fog around the hills early this morning. Slight chance of a shower. There'll be light winds. The fire danger has no rating at all. The UV will be moderate. We'll get a minimum of 7 degrees tonight. And then back up to 20 degrees and possible showers for Thursday. 19 and showers for Friday. 16 and showers for Saturday. 17 with showers increasing for Sunday. 17 and showers for Monday, and 17 and a shower or two for Tuesday. So enjoy the glimpses of sun that you see out today. We won't see any more until next week. What have we got on the SMS line? Plenty of room for yours.

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1: And it's 15 minutes past 6 o'clock and I've got Carl from Mainland's Traffic on the line. Morning, Carl. What's happening on the line?
2: Good morning, Mark. Good news. We are incident-free. Looking at the freeways, heading southbound is slow at Burns Beach Road, Whitford Avenue to Reed Highway, and northbound is busy at Mortimer Road, Rowley Road, but moving well both directions of Farmer Freeway and North Bridge Tunnel. Drive safely and isolate us on main roads.
1: There you go. Okay, you guys, let's get back to the music, shall we? Astro Dave coming up very shortly. It's Fitzroy Express. Hard times.

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1: Yes, you certainly are. And it's almost 20 minutes past 6 o'clock now on Noongar Radio. Wednesday, August the 5th, it's hump day again. I've got Astro Dave on the other end of the line. Morning, Dave. Welcome back to Noongar Radio.
2: Oh, my life's just wasting away. Every week is quicker and quicker, Mark. How are you?
1: It goes faster and faster. Yeah, I'm really good, mate, really good. There's lots happening out there. I know you haven't seen it because we spoke about it before you came on air, but that SpaceX soft landing in the ocean from the Starship was absolutely spectacular.
2: He was saying everything he does is spectacular, this fella. Look, it's not too far in the future when he accomplishes everything he wants to do. He's going to take a crew to Mars. He's going to land on the moon. He's going to do all of these things, you know, and they're going to be, it's going to be revolution. I like his idea of using the Starship and hollowing it out to make it a permanent habitat on either the moon or Mars. I think that's a great idea, but he's got the launch and return down to a fine art now, hasn't he? Years ago that everything was going wrong with it.
1: Yes, yes. Well, no, they're talking about actually catching the next one, so that'll be spectacular to watch as well. If anybody hasn't seen it, and I know you haven't, you should definitely go and watch it. There's plenty of YouTube video on it. It's just amazing. Right. And they are actually bringing the ship back to the USA, I've heard. They're going to load it onto a ship eventually and take it all the way back so that they can get some research off it. So that'll be amazing as well. There's a lot of other things happening out there as well. We've got pretty much a spectacle. And I tell the people all the time, you know, like if these planets were lined up, it'd be an eclipse of all of them. And they're not really lined up. They're just arranged in the sky one by one. You want to talk about the alignment?
2: It's going to be a sort of a story that people are going to want to have a look at. It's going to be a mixture of a lot of things. We're going to have an alignment of planets. I forget which one. I don't have my notes with you, unfortunately, today. It's such a heck of a week.
1: Well, we've got Mercury and Jupiter, Mars and Saturn. They're all quite visible in the sky. We also have Uranus and Neptune, but you'll need a good set of binoculars, a damn good set of binoculars or a telescope to see those. But they'll all be lined up. And that's on the, I think it's on the 12th of August. So that's coming up. Something really good to look at, though, and it gives you a perspective of where you are in the solar system, I thought. If you're actually paying attention to what's going on out there, you're probably noticing that Orion's no longer setting in our evening skies anymore, and it's actually rising in our eastern skies.
2: We've got a meteor shower happening about the same time, which is
1: good. Yeah, it's amazing. And that's the Perseids, the Swift Tuttle tail.
2: And the only thing that we won't see, and I wish we could, but we will very soon here in Australia, is an eclipse of the sun. That's going to happen as well.
1: Yeah.
2: So it's a pretty good day coming up. I mean, it's a magic week in astronomy. But the alignment of the planets, you've got to be careful with that one. They're not going to be in a straight line.
1: No.
2: These planets are going to move across the sky. They're just going to be separated by a wide margin. But they're going to be good to have a look at, too. And this meteor shower is supposed to be one of the best ones of the year. They're looking at 50 to 100 every hour there. I don't know whether that's true or not, but the Perseids are one of the better meteor showers. If you ever want to go and get them, the Leonids and the Perseids are the ones that I go for.
1: Yeah, they're good ones to view because there's so many. And the tail's pretty, even though it's sparse, it is thick with micrometeoroids. All right, there's something else that I want to talk about. And I've seen some of the pictures come back from the space telescope, and I'm astonished. Have you seen any yet?
2: Not yet, no. I've been away for a little while, unfortunately. I've just got back, and I need to start and get back into it. Which one are you talking about?
1: The Roman. It's actually, they're sending back images and some of the early stuff. And there have been interpretations of the data. I've only seen those interpretations. They're looking back like almost 14 billion years, Dave.
2: We're almost to the edge of the visible universe here, and that's amazing. And the more we see, the more we look back in time, the more the questions get asked. Now, it was a theory at one stage that when we went back in time there and had a look at everything, it would have been a mess. It would have been stuff moving everywhere in all different directions. And I liken it to an explosion that you're looking at in reverse, an implosion. when you see an explosion on the movies or whatever, if you were to wind that back, you'd see shrapnel going everywhere, lights and God, you know, smoke and God knows what else. But when we look back at the universe in the way we do now, it's more mild and more even and fairly temperate, what we expect. So we don't understand why that happened. It doesn't fit the Big Bang theory.
1: No, it doesn't.
2: It's a big correct. No, it's a challenge.
1: It is. Well, you know, it's like I keep saying, we don't know what we don't know. So, you know, there's always more to find out, which is why I tell young people they really should be, you know, getting into learning how to find out things, because there's so much more that we don't know. So much more.
2: It's going to be interesting with this rocket casing hitting the moon as well, too. That's going to happen this afternoon.
1: Yes.
2: I don't have your Western Australian time there, but 4:35 here.
1: Yeah.
2: In the east.
1: Yeah.
2: It'll be daytime here for us.
1: Well, I don't know whether we'll see any plumes of lunar regolith thrown into the sky as we're watching the moon rise tonight, but it'll be interesting if you've got a really decent set of binoculars or a huge telescope to be having a look at that, because that plume will remain for quite some time.
2: Well, it's going to be the first time we've ever made a crater ourselves on the moon. This crater is going to be up to 20 metres wide, they're saying. Now, this is going to be near what's called the Einstein crater. It's on the top left-hand corner of the moon. People over in the other parts of the world will probably see it. You won't see a flash, but we should see the dust get shot up from it.
1: Yeah.
2: We go high into the sky. And I think we're going to see some good video of that. So keep in mind that this is going to be an event that well, we probably won't ever see again. It's an old rocket case that dropped a couple of landers on the moon there from SpaceX. Goodness me, we wouldn't want to be around when this came down. It's going to create a crater 20 metres wide. wow, it's going to be the first time we've ever done

0: Yes. Yes, it's quite amazing. I'm looking forward to seeing what sort of data they can get from it as well. But there's lots of other things happening out there at the moment, and I want to talk about something that you've spoken about, and that's, growing food in space hasn't been an easy thing, and they're taking a lot of care with trying to establish a human settlement on Mars, and they're talking about the challenges that they're going to have with growing fresh food, which is essential, really. They can't take all their supplies with them. They'd be having a continuous logistics trail back to Earth just to keep people alive up there, so they're going to have to grow stuff on the moon, but I don't think they've taken everything into account. There's so much they have to learn about the way microbes in the soil help plants to grow and all of that sort of stuff. And I don't.
1: Oh yeah, gotcha.
0: Yeah.
1: The food on the National Space Station now is undergone so many changes. I remember the early Mercury missions. You know, they when they went into space, they had little tubes. Everything was out of a tube. But now you've got basically a good full blown cafeteria up there. And we've got to be careful about what they do, because, you know, space food has evolved from space in tubes now.
0: Well, hang on a second, okay? I've got the news break has just popped up. We'll talk about this eating in space straight after the news, guys. Here it is.
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5: This is Air News Western Australia. I'm Lee Harrison. The latest round of pay negotiations between BHP and some of its Port Hedland employees has failed to prevent industrial action this weekend. Members of the combined BHP port unions won't load ships on Saturday and will stage another stoppage on Sunday. Secret Harbour candidate for Labor, Georgia Tree, believes the decision to ban her from talking at two news conferences at the weekend won't cost her the win in the upcoming by-election.
6: I haven't taken this seat for granted the whole time, and I'm going to continue to fight. I'm going to continue to speak to as many people as possible about our positive agenda and what a WA Labor government is delivering for them already and what they will continue to deliver for them, and that the best thing for our community is to have someone in the room where decisions are made, and that's why they should vote for me.
5: The move to ban Ms. Tree from answering questions has caused a public relations headache for the Hook government. Ms. Tree was allowed to answer questions yesterday alongside Premier Roger Cook and other senior Labor ministers who announced works had started on the new Mandurah Hospital. Domain's latest profit and loss report shows Perth has recorded the highest proportion of profit-making house resales nationally. $610,000 is the average profit made on a house sold in Perth, third only to Sydney and Brisbane. Domain Chief Residential Economist Nicola Powell says more and more homeowners in Perth are making higher profits when selling their homes.
7: Perth has become one of Australia's strongest equity building markets, and that really captures the rapid rates of price growth. And what that means for anybody that's been in the housing market for a few years, they really have reaped the benefits of that price growth.
5: A UWA criminologist has backed the use of electronic monitoring bracelets as long as it's paired with adequate social support and thorough supervision. The police union has raised concerns about the technology after several offenders removed their devices over the weekend. Hilda Tubex says electronic monitoring shouldn't be used as a way of reducing pressure on overcrowded prisons.
8: It is only good if you can use it as an alternative, like a supervised way of release.

0: people or keeping people in the community, if it's just to do something to relieve the prisons a bit, then it's not a good measure.
1: The Sport Now, the Dockers say injured pair Brandon Walker and Corey Wagner will face fitness tests ahead of Saturday's away game against Melbourne. Jager O'Meara and Charlie Nicholls are still 1 or 2 weeks away. For West Coast, hosting Collingwood on Sunday, Liam Baker and Jack Hutchinson will undergo fitness tests, while Oliver Franco is expected to be out for another 2 weeks. And all eyes will be on Perth Stadium tonight when Italian football giants Milan take on Inter. The clash is the kick-off event, which will also see Juventus and Palermo travel west. Kick-off for tonight's Milano Derby is at 7 o'clock. This is Air News Western Australia.
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4: Yes, it certainly is. In about 27 minutes to 7 o'clock now on Noongar Radio. Wednesday, August the 5th, it's hump day, and I've still got Dave on the other end of the line. Dave, we were talking about eating in space and how difficult it is to get proper nutrition up there. There's a lot to talk about just in that subject. Like, being able to grow plants in space is one thing. Being able to grow healthy plants is another, because their environment is, they're totally adapted to their environment, just like we are. What sort of difficulties have they had with growing decent plants in space?
5: Been doing a lot of work on that sort of thing, and it's worked out quite well. We can do that. Vegetables are very, very important for nutrition. And they found now that with a little bit of work to the soil and some little chemicals added to it, a little bit of constant watering, of course, they can certainly grow food up there. It's evolved from simple paste in tubes to a really good wide range of menus you've got up there. Balanced nutrition is important there. Drinks can't be poured into open cups. They've got to be sipped from a little sealed pouch with straws. But that's not a problem. Velcro straps, too, they hold the containers, hold them down, everything floats away if you don't do that. But look, condiments like salt and pepper can't be used up there. They use, they're in liquid form, believe it or not, and the tortillas replace bread. You can't have crumbs floating around up there. Most of the stuff is rehydrated, though. The water's removed there to reduce the weight and reduce spoilage. Then they just inject it with water and heat it up. It includes macaroni and cheese and soup and breakfast cereals as well. But these are heat processed to destroy microorganisms, so they can stay fresh for months up there. And natural foods are very important to keep going. They've got nuts, they've got granola bars, they've got cookies, a lot of fruit too. They supply a lot of fruit to them. Fresh fruit like vegetables, like apples and oranges, got to be eaten there within the first few days. You know, everything is resupply. They bring new stuff up all the time. But they've really got a beautiful cafeteria up there, they're told. We're told that everything is available for you up there. But natural food is what they go for mainly. And, of course, you can't have stuff floating around. Salt and pepper, like I said, it just doesn't happen. You've got to have that in liquid form. This stuff, up in space, things are different. Nothing falls down. All falls up.
4: Yeah, the speaking of falling up and the gravity and all of that sort of stuff, our digestive system is built with gravity in mind. And the gut microbiome that we have, digesting all the food, depending on how well that's working within you, will depend on how well you are as a person. Are they taking all of that sort of stuff into account as well?
5: Yeah, you've got to be medically fit. This is the thing. These people are the best, specimens you're going to get when we go into space here. The training there, certainly the nutrition and the food there has been controlled. That's not an issue with us at the moment, but there's a lot of work being done now on growing stuff on another world there. We can't use the same process the Martian did on the planet Mars here, of course. That's going to be a bit hard. But certainly when we go there, there's going to be a lot of work involved in testing and trying out different methods of growing things. We can't grow anything outside on the surface of Mars or even on the Moon, of course. It's all got to be under controlled conditions. But, of course, living has got to be under controlled conditions as well. This is a whole new ball game. The human race has never been off this planet before. We've got to learn to live and work in an environment that's set out to kill you. It'll kill you quickly if you don't look at
4: it. It doesn't even give you seconds to react. The thing that's going on with this space race is Really interesting, because they're talking about having bases on the moon, and we know that they're discussing where they're putting them on the South Pole, and the Chinese are talking about having bases on the moon, and I think even India's got that plan in their distant future. They're going to be able to try out all of these things on the moon, though, aren't they, with growing... well, perhaps they're growing hydroponically. I don't know how they're growing the food itself, because they're keeping all of this sort of stuff under wraps, and you don't get to actually see the stuff that they're doing to make this stuff grow. They're going to have to protect it from cosmic radiation, because our atmosphere protects us and our food from that. So what sort of difficulty are they going to have with doing that, Dave?
5: This is going to be one of the biggest problems we've got there. You're dead right. It's all a whole new ball game. No one's ever done this before. We've never had to live off this planet before and live in the conditions we're going to live in. And that's why, you know, resupplies are going to be certainly an important part of what we do. And that orbiting space station up there will be the supply house. This is the idea, to put an orbiting platform around the moon, and of course, well, we've got one already, but a better one after the space station's gone. It's certainly one midway between here and the moon, or around the moon itself. It's just a whole new ball game. I don't know how they're going to tackle this. These are problems for people who are still in school, who in 5, 10, or 20 years' time are going to come out with a whole bunch of new answers, new technology. We're evolving all the time. We're getting new ideas all the time. But I don't think it's going to be the big problem we think it will be. It'll be solvable. Everything we do in space now, we've learned the hard way.
4: Yeah, learning the hard way. That humans have a tendency to do that. We tend to be very slow at learning the hard way, though. I want to talk about the next launch of the SpaceX Starship. Because of that landing that was so well done, the soft landing in the ocean last week, they're talking about catching it next time. And that'll be a first. This is the biggest spaceship that's ever flown and been attempted to return. That itself is going to be spectacular, Dave. And that only happens in a couple of weeks.
5: He doesn't bring it back like he did with the Falcon rockets, does he? He doesn't want to bring it back there... landed on its bum.
4: That's the thing that they did in the ocean. I know you haven't seen it yet, but when you see it, you'll be amazed. They did a soft landing in the ocean, and the ship set down in the ocean, and then it just practically laid down on its side, and it's still floating out there, and they're going to bring it back. So the next one they're talking about catching. And catching it, like, this is going to be the biggest thing that's ever been caught.
5: Oh, yeah, I'm looking forward to that one. I'm just, when we're finished here, I'm going to go and have a look at that that video. I did miss it.
4: Well, off you go, because we're finished now. It's that time of the day again, and I'll talk to you again next week.
5: Well, I'll talk to you then, Mark, yeah.
4: All right, thanks, Dave. Okay, you guys, back the music time, and I'll bring you a traffic report after this one. Is the Cruel Sea. This is not the way home.

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1: And it's almost 15 minutes to 7 o'clock and I got Soph from Main Roads Traffic Online. Morning, Soph, what's happening out there?
2: Good morning, Mark. Now, we're incident-free, which is great news. There is a soccer game on at Optus Stadium this evening. Gates open at 5.30, so please allow for extra travel time as heading in coincides with afternoon peak and delays are expected. Looking to the freeways, the southbound run is slow, Whitfords Avenue to Reed Highway, and then Power Street to Vincent Street. On the northbound run, it's heavy, Mortimer Road to Rowley Road, Leach Highway to the Mount Henry Bridge. No delays on the Graham Farmer Freeway or the North Bridge Tunnel. The Tonkin Highway is slow southbound at Reed Highway and northbound from Kelvin Road to Welshpool Road East. On the Roe Highway, it's busy northbound at Nicholson Road to Kenwick Link, both directions at the Tonkin Highway and then southbound at Great Eastern Highway Bypass. Please drive safely. That's the latest from Main Road.
1: Thank you, Soph. Okay, guys, let's have a quick look at the SMS line and there's plenty of room for yours. 0476797601. Here's Midnight Earl, King of the Mountain.

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1: Yes, and it's about 10 and a half minutes to 7 o'clock now on Noongar Radio, Wednesday, August the 5th. Happy hump day, everybody. Hope your morning's going well out there. Take it easy on the roads. Let's see. Can't read that on the air. Thank you for your contribution, though. There's no request. So I'm going to play this one. It's Troy Cassadaly back on Country News coming up.

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4: Hello, I'm Adam Evans with the NIRS News. Australia's approach to Indigenous youth justice is falling behind other countries, according to Amnesty International Australia. It's launched a new youth justice campaign calling for Australian governments to scrap punitive approaches that include putting Indigenous kids as young as 10 behind bars. Indigenous rights campaigner Casey Tierman says Australia needs to learn from approaches used overseas.
5: We know that there are other countries that are doing much better than us in making sure that they're protecting children's rights and also making sure that they are making their community safer. And we can see that with Scotland is a really good example. Scotland's closed all of their youth detention centres and they've completely revolutionised how they treat children. And they've seen a drastic reduction in crime as a result of that.
4: New figures show that children have been locked up in a Tasmanian prison watch house more than 300 times last financial year. It comes from data released to the Greens under the Right to Information Act. It also shows one child spent 55 hours in a watch house cell. Watch house cells are meant for temporary use, so they are missing facilities needed for long-term imprisonment. Justice advocates have slammed the use of adult cells to house children and young people. Interim Commissioner for Children and Young People, Ros Cornish AM, says this should alarm all reasonable-minded Tasmanians. One third of students

0: students across the country are not meeting expectations in literacy and numeracy. In what's been described as a national tragedy, about 33% of children did not reach the mark. It also found that those in remote communities or from disadvantaged backgrounds are more likely to struggle.
1: There's a very big inequity in Australia between students from more advantaged social backgrounds and students from less advantaged backgrounds, and that's concerning.
0: That was Blaise Joseph from the Centre of Independent Studies on the ABC. Prime Minister Benjamin Netanyahu says Israel will not withdraw from its current lines in the Gaza Strip until Hamas has completely disarmed, pushing back on a recent deal announced by US President Donald Trump. The agreement called for Hamas to begin disarming and for Israel to halt its strikes and begin withdrawing from the roughly 60% of the enclave it currently controls. Netanyahu, who faces a tough battle for re-election in October, reiterated his stance that disarmament should come first. We'll have more coming up next.
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0: To sport, and health, culture and career discussions are among the off-court activities at the National Indigenous Tennis Carnival that's starting in Darwin today. 160 young players are in the Northern Territory for the country's biggest Indigenous tennis event. Tennis Australia's First Nations lead, Kaya Jones, says bush tucker workshops, painting and dancing activities are an important part of the carnival.
4: It's exciting for the kids to just rotate, learn, and not only learn from the cultural activities, but learn off each other as well. It's so great to see at the end of the event, kids are hugging and some are even emotional, leaving their new friends that they've made connections with. And that's what it's all about, seeing these kids smile and connect through our game of tennis.
0: Now for a look at the capital city weather around the country. Mostly sunny in Mangere and Brisbane with a top of 25. 19 and sunny on Gadigal Country, Sydney, while it's 13 and partly cloudy on Ngunnawal-Gambri Country, Canberra. 14 and a shower or two for Nam, Melbourne, and partly cloudy in Nipaluna, Hobart with a max of 13. A top of 16 and cloudy in Tundunya, Adelaide. Partly cloudy and 20 degrees in Boorley, Perth, and sunny in Garamilla, Darwin with a top of 32. If you have any stories that you wish to share with us, you can send us an email to news@nirs.org.au.
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it's about, let's see, about 6.5 minutes past 7 o'clock now on our radio. Wednesday, August the 5th. Happy hump day, everybody. Let's take a look at the weather, shall we? It's about 10 degrees out there at the moment, and it's going to get all the way up to 20 today here in Boorloo. It'll be partly cloudy. It'll be patchy fog around the hills early this morning. There's a slight chance of a shower. There'll be light winds. There's no fire rating at all. And the UV will be moderate. We'll get a minimum of 7 degrees tonight, and then back up to 20 degrees and possible showers for Thursday, 19 and showers for Friday, 16 and showers for Saturday, 17 with showers increasing for Sunday, 17 and showers for Monday, and 17 and a shower or two for Tuesday. Having a look at the SMS line, plenty of room for yours, 0476 797601. Here's Kev Carmody.

bank accounts. The system assures they win. They exploit the population. We're on the outside looking in. Them pillars of society. Drivers like a tool. For them, that's cool. They drive Mercedes, Benz, and Porsches. Live Rolls Royce, gilt-edged lives. 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When you're on the dole queue,

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1: Yeah, it's 15 minutes past 7 o'clock and I've got Soph from Magnose Traffic on the line. Morning, Soph, what's happening out there?
2: Hi, Mark. There is a vehicle fire to be aware of. Kwinana Freeway northbound before Roe Highway in Bibra Lake. The left lane is blocked there. DS and towing services are on site. Traffic is heavy back to Berrigan Drive at this stage, so please allow for a safe merge there. There's also a soccer game on at Optus Stadium tonight. So that's kick-off at 7, gates open at 5.30. Please allow for extra travel time as heading in coincides with afternoon peak and delays are expected. Looking to the freeways, the southbound run is slow, Burns Beach Road, Whiffords Avenue to Reed Highway, and the northbound run is heavy, Thomas Road to Rowley Road, Armidale Road to Roe Highway, and the Tonkin is slow, southbound from Reed Highway, and northbound Kelvin Road to Welshpool Road East. On the row, it's busy northbound Nicholson Road to Kenwick Link and then both directions at Tonkin Highway. Please drive safely. That's the latest from Main Roads.
1: Thank you, Soph. Okay, you guys, have a quick look at the SMS line and there's plenty of room for yours, so go for it. It's Talking Heads burning down the house.

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1: Yes, it certainly is. It's about 20 minutes past 7 o'clock now on Noongar Radio. Wednesday, August the 5th. Happy hump day, everybody. Hope your morning's going well out there. Take it easy out there on the roads. Seems to be a bit of congestion about, and there's plenty to look up to. Oh, good grief. Kevin Rudd, a former Prime Minister, former Foreign Minister, talking about the leadership of one nation was an interesting description. If you have time, check it out. Here's Bruce Hornsby in the Range, The Way It Is.

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2: This is Air News Western Australia. I'm Lee Harrison. The latest round of pay negotiations between BHP and some of its Port Hedland employees has failed to prevent industrial action this weekend. Members of the combined BHP port unions won't load ships on Saturday and will stage another stoppage on Sunday. Secret Harbour candidate for Labor, Georgia Tree, believes the decision to ban her from talking at two news conferences at the weekend won't cost her the win in the upcoming by-election.
3: I haven't taken this seat for granted the whole time, and I'm going to continue to fight. I'm going to continue to speak to as many people as possible about our positive agenda and what a WA Labor government is delivering for them already and what they will continue to deliver for them, and that the best thing for our community is to have someone in the room where decisions are made, and that's why they should vote for me.
2: The move to ban Ms. Tree from answering questions has caused a public relations headache for the Cook government. Ms. Tree was allowed to answer questions yesterday alongside Premier Roger Cook and other senior Labor ministers who announced works had started on the new Mandurah Hospital. Domain's latest profit and loss report shows Perth has recorded the highest proportion of profit-making house resales nationally. $610,000 is the average profit made on a house sold in Perth, third only to Sydney and Brisbane. Domain Chief Residential Economist Nicola Powell says more and more homeowners in Perth are making higher profits when selling their homes.
4: Perth has become one of Australia's strongest equity building markets, and that really captures the rapid rates of price growth. And what that means for anybody that's been in the housing market for a few years, they really have reaped the benefits of that price growth.
2: A UWA criminologist has backed the use of electronic monitoring bracelets as long as it's paired with adequate social support and thorough supervision. The police union has raised concerns about the technology after several offenders removed their devices over the weekend. Hilda Tubex says electronic monitoring shouldn't be used as a way of reducing

0: reducing pressure on overcrowded prisons.
1: It is only good if you can use it as an alternative, like a supervised way of releasing people or keeping people in the community. If it's just to do something to relieve the prisons a bit, then it's not a good measure.
0: To Sport Now, the Dockers say injured pair Brandon Walker and Corey Wagner will face fitness tests ahead of Saturday's away game against Melbourne. Jager O'Meara and Charlie Nicholls are still 1 or 2 weeks away. The West Coast hosting Collingwood on Sunday, Liam Baker and Jack Hutchinson will undergo fitness tests, while Oliver Franco is expected to be out for another 2 weeks. And all eyes will be on Perth Stadium tonight when Italian football giants Milan take on Inter. The clash is the kick-off event, which will also see Juventus and Palermo travel west. Kick-off for tonight's Milano Derby is at 7 o'clock. This is Air News Western Australia.
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4: Yes, it certainly are. It's about 26 and a half minutes to 8 o'clock already. Oh, dear, oh, dear. Wednesday, August the 5th. Happy hump day, everybody. I hope your morning's going well. Let's have a look. Ooh, okay, I got one on the text line finally. Morning, Mark. Chilly start, but can I please... Oh, Love Is in the Air by John Paul Young. To warm the heart, have a brilliant day. Sincerely, Maury Maury. I hope you have a great day as well. Love Is in the Air. Well, you're doing better than me, buddy. Here's John Paul Young.

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1: And it's about 17 and a half minutes to 8 o'clock, and I've got Tom from Mainos Traffic Online. Morning, Tom. What's happening out there?
2: Morning, Mark. Just a couple of things. Firstly, a crash on Roe Highway westbound at Carroll Avenue in Jandakot. The right lane is blocked. Traffic is busy on approach, so please proceed with caution if heading that way. And we also have a vehicle fire on Kwinana Freeway northbound before Roe Highway in Bibra Lake. The left lanes are closed by instant response. DFIS and police are on site. Traffic is heavy back to Bellier Drive in conjunction with Morning Peak, so please allow for a safe merge there. Drive safely, and that's the latest from Main Road.
1: Thank you, Tom. Okay, you guys, let's have a quick look at the SA. Ooh, good grief, what have we got here? Morning, Mark. Mark here. Hello, Mark. Can I request Disturbed the Sound of Silence? And possibly Kashmir Led Zeppelin. How much time do I have left for the news? I can probably fit both of those in. Let's see now. Perhaps if I can't, I'll get the Kashmir in after news. Is Disturbed, the Sound of Silence.

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4: Hello, I'm Adam Evans with the NIRS News. Australia's approach to Indigenous youth justice is falling behind other countries, according to Amnesty International Australia. It's launched a new youth justice campaign calling for Australian governments to scrap punitive approaches that include putting Indigenous kids as young as 10 behind bars. Indigenous rights campaigner Casey Tierman says Australia needs to learn from approaches used overseas.
5: We know that there are other countries that are doing much better than us in making sure that they're protecting children's rights and also making sure that they are making their community safer. And we can see that with Scotland is a really good example. Scotland's closed all of their youth detention centres and they've completely revolutionised how they treat children. And they've seen a drastic reduction in crime as a result of that.
4: New figures show that children have been locked up in a Tasmanian prison watch house more than 300 times last financial year. It comes from data released to the Greens under the Right to Information Act. It also shows one child spent 55 hours in a watch house cell. Watch house cells are meant for temporary use, so they are missing facilities needed for long-term imprisonment. Justice advocates have slammed the use of adult cells to house children and young people. Interim Commissioner for Children and Young People, Ros Cornish AM, says this should alarm all reasonable-minded Tasmanians. One third of students across the country are not meeting expectations in literacy and numeracy. In what's been described as a national tragedy, about 33% of children did not reach the mark. It also found that those in remote communities or from disadvantaged backgrounds are more likely to struggle.
6: There's a very big inequity in Australia between students from more advantaged social backgrounds and students from less advantaged backgrounds, and that's concerning.
4: That was Blaise Joseph from the Centre of Independent Studies on the ABC. Prime Minister Benjamin Netanyahu says Israel will not withdraw from its current lines in the Gaza Strip until Hamas has completely disarmed, pushing back on a recent deal announced by US President Donald Trump.